0: took the snap. He was on the goal line, so had the one short. He did. And the celebration begins. Kurt Cignetti has led the Indiana Hoosiers to the national championship in one of the great coaching jobs of all time, in one of the great turnarounds in American sports history. The Indiana Hoosiers are football national champions.
1: Most people never thought they would live to see the day to hear those words. The Indiana Hoosiers are football, not basketball, football national champions. And that's exactly what happened. 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

0: McCourty, Seth Rollins in advance of SummerSlam. 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
1: One more day until you can say college football starts this month. 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
2: The Big Ten is the best league in football, and a lot of really good football teams. It's hard to win on the road. Very physical football teams, very well coached. It definitely prepares you for the playoffs. There's no doubt about it. The numbers speak for themselves. I mean, we don't run a hype machine up here in the Midwest. We believe everything.

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1: One more day until you can say college football starts this month. And Indiana head coach, the defending champions, Kurt Cignetti, well, he's getting everybody fired up at Big Ten Media Days.
2: The Big Ten is the best league in football, and a lot of really good football teams. It's hard to win on the road. Very physical football teams, very well coached. It definitely prepares you for the playoffs. There's no doubt about it. The numbers speak for themselves. I mean, we don't run a hype machine up here in the Midwest. We believe everything's earned, not given. And when we fall short, we say we fell short. We don't cry a river, whine, and complain.
1: That's what you call poking the bear, the bulldogs, or, I don't know, grabbing the bull by its long horns, right? Later on SportsCenter, he referenced it as that conference down south. 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
1: All the small things with Michelle Smallman.
2: So, bing bong, indeed. It is time for All the Small Things here on Sports Blank, and it's brought to you by Sherwin-Williams. Capture moments in color with paint made to last. Alongside the Ocho, Evan Cohen, and our resident Super Bowl champion, Chris Canty, I am Michelle Smallman, and it's time for All the Small Things. Guys, I'm feeling confused and a bit stressed by my confusion, so I was hoping we could talk something out.
3: Okay.
2: If that's okay. Safe space here. Baseball Hall of Fame, shout out to those who were inducted. Andrew Jones and Carlos Beltran were elected via the BBWAA vote. Jeff Kent was voted in by the Contemporary Baseball Era Committee. Shout out to Joe Buck, Ford C. Frick Award winner. He and his
3: what
2: dad.
3: What are these committees? It's amazing.
2: I'm just saying how they got in.
3: Yeah.
2: And again, shout out to Joe Buck for winning the Frick Award. He and his father both getting the same award, which is so special and so cool. But I want to focus on Carlos Beltran because Carlos Beltran is certainly a worthy Hall of Famer. He put up great numbers throughout his career. He retired with 2,725 hits, 435 home runs, 312 stolen bases, and he's only one of five players with 400 home runs and 300 stolen bases. He joins Alex Rodriguez, Willie Mays, Andre Dawson, and Barry Bonds.
3: Not a bad crew.
2: He also was an incredible postseason performer. And we know that he won a World Series in 2017. But that leads me to my confusion and the stuff I would like to talk about. Carlos Beltran, he played with the Cardinals. I loved watching him play baseball. When I covered Carlos Beltran and I would watch him play, the word I always defaulted to was elegant. He's an elegant baseball player. He is someone that is an incredible mentor to people throughout any organization that he's a part of, and he's additive wherever he goes, which is why he was brought to Houston. They wanted that veteran presence, but as we know, he was one of the ringleaders of the sign-stealing scandal. He and Alex Cora designed it, and they helped execute it. He was at the epicenter of that scandal that caused a lot of people throughout Major League Baseball to have ripple effects from that. World Series loss, things of that nature. And obviously, all the players got immunity because Major League Baseball wanted to get down to the bottom of it. It impacted him, sure, because he was hired to be the Mets manager, and then before he ever even was able to manage a game, he was pulled based on the scandal. But long term, that's really not a part of his legacy. He's a Hall of Famer, and he will likely be a manager in Major League Baseball in the future. And I just don't know how we can justify that, and I don't know how we come to terms with that. It just makes me feel icky to have him be celebrated, even though he should be, based on what he was able to do on a baseball field, without acknowledging the obvious, that he won a World Series because of a scandal that was involved in cheating that he orchestrated.
4: So you feel like Major League Baseball and the Hall of Fame should have kept him out Pete Rose style?
2: I don't know, because they got immunity. It's hard to do that based on Major League Baseball letting all those guys walk because they wanted the info.
4: So it was a mistake. So it was a mistake for Rob Manfred to handle it the way that he did.
2: I think so.
3: Well, it's okay. You said a lot that could go a lot of different ways on this. As we know, Baseball Hall of Fame and Major League Baseball, not connected at all. Different organizations, right? So am I, as a listener to you in this case, taking this about your critique of Beltran or your critique of selective cheating inclusion into the Hall of Fame?
2: Both.
3: Okay.
2: Because I can acknowledge...
3: cheating is ridiculous, obviously.
2: Of course. And I hate even having to talk about this because I admire Carlos Beltran, the baseball player. He was worthy of getting into the Hall of Fame. But I also don't think you can absolve a huge part of the resume, which is that you broke through and won a World Series because you cheated.
3: Yeah.
2: You definitively cheated.
3: So you can make that argument in terms of the Hall of Fame case. How I would look at it is, when did we have an ESPN radio rank'em series around cheating? I didn't know we were power ranking cheating. This type of cheating doesn't get you in the Hall of Fame, but this type of cheating does. So Pete Rose, cheating.
2: He broke rules.
3: He cheated the rule of the sport, right? Okay. So that gets you out.
4: So integrity of the game infractions are being selectively chosen.
3: Well, Bonds is the greatest baseball player most people have ever seen.
4: Because he used PEDs, but we have guys that use PEDs, admittedly, that are in the Hall of Fame.
3: And Jeff Kent is awesome. I vouched for Jeff Kent as a Hall of Famer forever. I thought he was that good. I actually think comparatively, I think he was better than Beltran. For me, here's the thing. Does Jeff Kent win the MVP if Bonds is not batting in front or behind him? So Bonds helped someone else get in the Hall of Fame.
2: He benefited from Barry Bonds.
3: Of course he did.
2: Yes.
3: If you understand anything about the way baseball works, who bats around you is vital to how you are pitched. We would rather face you than that person, right? How the next day's starting pitcher is impacted by the previous day's starting pitcher. In other words, how much of the bullpen, all of these guys, right? So whoever is pitching the next day after Clemens or the day before could benefit in some way, shape, or form. It's all connected, and yet we're selective around who we're putting in and who we're not putting in.
2: And it drives me nuts. It drives me nuts.
4: But this is a problem that started well before Rob Manfred.
2: Oh, it's a sports problem, but it's a very much a baseball problem.
3: Vince Sealing is in the Hall of Fame.
4: Exactly.
2: It's very much
4: he
2: a baseball
4: presided
2: problem.
4: Over the PED era.
3: And by the way, there's an argument that he should be in the Hall of Fame because that era was the best baseball we've seen in our lifetime. But why was it the best baseball we've seen in our lifetime?
2: But if you're having someone in the Hall of Fame who definitively cheated, but others that are not in, we should have the conversation.
4: They definitively cheated, baseball granted them immunity, and they kept it pushing.
2: It's very convoluted. And I understand baseball wanted the information, but I don't know. It just seems weird to me that we gloss over that. And I'm not saying his career should not be celebrated.
4: So you're saying he shouldn't be in the Hall of Fame?
2: Technically, by the letter of the law, he was given immunity. So he is...
3: But not by the Hall of Fame, by baseball. Two different things.
2: But still, how can the Hall of Fame enforce that when technically he was given immunity?
3: Can I pitch you a take for you based on this? Because you want to be...
4: But the Hall of Fame, that's the point. Well, go ahead.
3: Because you're positive as a person, how about this take? Cool, Beltran's in. Now let's put Bonds in.
2: And McGuire.
3: Yeah. It's, this day in 1997, your team acquired him.
2: Awesome.
3: How about doing it positively? Because we put Beltran in, let's put the other guys in.
4: Yeah, but you got other guys that use PEDs that are already in, that were in
3: allegedly.
4: That era.
3: Yeah, allegedly, yeah.
4: No, not allegedly. They were on the list, and they use PEDs. And they're in the Hall of Fame.
3: I agree with you. It's absurd.
2: Okay, next one. Let's go to something positive. We've talked a lot about how the addition of Mike McDaniel is going to be, hopefully, electric for the Los Angeles Chargers from a scheme standpoint, from a Justin Herbert standpoint. What we didn't really talk about is the personalities that we're getting between Mike McDaniel and Jim Harbaugh. The Los Angeles Chargers, who are excellent on social media, put out a video yesterday of these two mic'd up as training camp opens. Let's take a look and a listen.
0: Coach, you feel the juice, Coach? You feel the juice?
5: Yeah, we just got too many ball guys.
6: You can't help yourself.
5: It's awesome, man. It's awesome. Look at us run to the line of scrimmage.
6: I think of it like all the investment that's been made.
5: Right.
6: You know? It's like putting money in the bank. Now it's time to start withdrawing.
5: I've never wanted training camp to start more.
2: Arguably two of the quirkiest guys in the NFL that love football, and they're there together. This is going to be really fun to watch.
3: You said something yesterday on First Take. But if they don't perform that well, the quirkier of the two, arguably, the head coach, could be in some trouble. Did they bring in his replacement?
4: Wow. I never thought about it that way.
3: Neither did I until you said it on First Take.
4: I never thought about it that
3: until
4: way.
3: Until Michelle just put them together as one combined unit. I don't think they're getting rid of Jim Harbaugh, but you said if they stink this year for whatever reason...
4: Yeah, I mean, first of all, it's a notoriously cheap franchise. So, I mean, they'll probably give him a little more runway. But if you keep coming up short in terms of winning the division or winning a playoff game, then the organization isn't getting what they pay for. What are they paying him? $17, $18 million a year, something like that? If you don't win a playoff game, what was the point of bringing you here? We cannot win playoff games without paying $18 million for a head coach.
3: Yeah, I mean, it's a fascinating thing. What are you more interested, Smalls? In the odd couple, the two that you just mentioned, Harbaugh and McDaniel, mm-hmm. or the obvious couple in Hart and Brunson? Which group is, like, they're obviously best friends?
2: The odd couple.
3: That's more interesting. If you had a reality show between two guys who probably don't really know each other that well, but just quirky, or the two guys that are best friends?
2: Definitely Harbaugh and McDaniel. Definitely.
3: I think I would take Hart and Brunson. I love their friendship. It's awesome.
2: I love their friendship, too.
4: Harbaugh and McDaniel, though.
2: These two are quirky.
4: Yeah. They're on opposite ends of the spectrum, too.
2: Imagine them in Jim Harbaugh's RV. going on a road trip together, those two guys?
4: Jim Harbaugh with the khakis and Mike McDaniel has got the leggings on with the ankles out.
2: with the watch in the car. They're interesting. And finally, we've talked a lot about LeBron James going to the Philadelphia 76ers, and we've had the conversation, who do we think is more likely to win, the Eagles or the Sixers? What if they both won? What if the Eagles and the Sixers both won?
4: We can't handle that as a show.
2: We just had America's 250th birthday. Obviously, the Declaration of Independence signed in Philly. The Phillies, things are getting a little rocky there, but they're still in second place in the NL East.
3: Terrible!
2: I don't expect them to win, so let's remove them from the conversation, but it's not off the board. Would Philly survive if the Eagles and the Sixers both won?
3: The producer of this show would like to chime in.
7: Smalls, I do not care about Philly surviving. I care about me. I care about the show. Do you want to work in a space where you have two Philly guys enjoying, you know, celebrating two Philly titles?
2: No, I don't.
7: Thank you.
2: But remember how the Scots infiltrated Boston and drank them out of all the alcohol? I don't think that would hold a candle to what would happen in Philly if the Sixers and the Eagles won. In a matter of months.
7: Yeah, but the Scots went back home. These guys would be here.
8: Okay, all we've had to hear about all summer is how amazing New York is because of the Knicks, all right? Just relax back there. Like, you haven't had your day.
9: It means more in New York. It's better. It's so much better.
10: It counts as two titles.
8: You guys can't even throw a parade right.
3: Wow. Wait, why did the Knicks not throw a parade right?
8: Their parade was a disaster.
2: People like Nuno couldn't.
10: Nuno didn't even make it.
8: Nuno stood down the street.
3: That's just people showing up early and supporting.
8: He couldn't see the parade.
10: Terrible planning.
4: Man, I don't think we could handle it as a show if the Eagles and the Sixers won.
2: Can you even imagine?
4: And then throwing the Phillies, too?
10: Well, that's not going to happen.
2: And they won with LeBron?
4: Well, hold on. Nuno, you were around for this. Wasn't there a year like 69-70 when every New York sports team won?
3: That's 1869 or 1969? Because he was around for both.
4: No, nah, we're talking about 1969.
3: Oh, yeah, Jets, Mets, yeah. And then 70 with the Knicks.
10: 1980, yeah, all four Philly sports teams were in the final round, and the Phillies won.
4: Well, not all four. One, though.
10: Correct. They were one. They were 1-3, but the Phillies got it done.
4: I mean, New York, we had all three win, though.
2: Pretty good.
4: Pretty good.
3: All the small things brought to you by Sherwin-Williams. Capture moments in color with paint made to last. 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
12: This is Kentucky Farm Bureaus across Kentucky. The COVID pandemic forced the postponement of KFB's Clays for a Cause to support the state's hunger initiative. John Sparrow with KFB Insurance says hunger relief won't have to wait.
13: We decided to increase that amount by $375,000 on top of what's already been committed by our constituents around the state that wanted to participate in the event. We're going to be donating to the hunger initiative $500,000. To three charitable groups that are feeding the hungry.
12: Sparrow says KFB Insurance and its foundation see the need for help statewide.
13: And that's really the core of what Kentucky Farm Bureau wants to be. We want to give back to the people of the Commonwealth. I think we would agree that the hunger initiative now is just so much needed in the state, and funds and support are needed. So I think it's going to find the right place and take care of the right people in their time of need.
12: The Clays event will be rescheduled and additional funds will go to hunger relief. This is Across Kentucky.
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3: 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We learned today during Dine and Combine with Mike Tannenbaum. If you don't know what that is, go back on the podcast. It is well worth listening to. 6:45 a.m. Eastern Time, where Mike just peppers us with questions. He basically interviews us as if we were at the draft combine or what he and his wife do. I'm not going to blame his wife. What he does when he's out on a couple's dinner with others. And we learned today that one Chris Canty has once swam with sharks.
2: Yes.
4: Correct.
3: And we actually now have video footage of this. I believe this is from 2019, if I'm not mistaken, from ESPN New York, 880 here in New York, ESPN New York app. And we have video of... Do we have audio too? I'm sorry, I should have asked that question.
4: We are live and direct from the Riverhead Aquarium in Long Island. I am swimming with the sharks.
22: I'm looking at this cage right now. This shark here on the top has been looking at you the entire time we've been here right now, and he looks like he has bad intentions.
4: There's several sharks in there that concern me. You got a shark in there that's 11 feet.
22: 11 feet.
4: And he weighs 250 pounds.
22: Okay, so we hope he acts up. We'll hope he's
4: hungry. You're hoping that he's the Vontaze Burfict of sharks.
22: All I'm saying is this. I hope these sharks treat you like
23: this. I'm in the wetsuit, getting ready to go into the tank. A little bit nervous right now. Smidge excited. Actually, I don't know if I'm more excited or more nervous. It's kind of like coming out of the tunnel in a football stadium.
4: That's the sound of me underwater breathing.
2: As a huge shark comes right
3: like
2: by
3: a,
2: you.
3: A camera on your head, like a...
2: A GoPro?
3: A GoPro, yeah.
2: They are enormous fingertips sharks away from you, CC, as you're in the underwater cage.
3: Okay, now we're looking at the person who's
2: getting
3: in
2: out of the cage.
4: He's getting out.
3: Opening the cage above ground.
4: That is the real version of Hell in a Cell.
3: Are you talking junk to Oba and Brock? There's nothing compared to you.
4: Yeah.
3: SummerSlam tomorrow, 6 p.m. Eastern, ESPN app, premium live events.
4: You want Hell in a Cell? drop the ring with the cage in a shark tank.
3: All right, here we go.
2: How long were you down there?
3: Wait, we need to put this on social.
4: Like 20 minutes.
3: Oh my God.
2: 20 minutes?
4: Something like that, yeah.
2: That is not a small amount of time.
4: Yeah, we had like a time thing on it.
2: I would have been.
4: Because it was paying off a bet. So they wanted me to really feel the fear.
2: Once you got down there, were you afraid?
4: No. It was actually kind of cool. Like, I'm not opposed.
2: They were chill?
4: I'm not opposed to doing it again. But I want to do it in the wild this time.
2: In the ocean.
4: In the ocean.
3: Without the cage?
2: No. You do it with the cage.
3: No.
4: I kind of want to, because I...
3: Are you out of your mind?
2: Can you do it?
4: No, but here's the thing. Where I live in South Carolina, all right off my dock, there are sharks all over the place. And I swim in that water. So I'm just like, put the wetsuit on. As long as they don't think I'm a baby seal, we're good.
3: Pat, is that similar to your house on the dock also with the sharks or no?
8: Yeah, but that's where I keep my boat.
3: Oh, you keep your boat there, yeah.
2: Nice.
4: Pat has a boat. I don't have a boat.
2: So
3: we need a, by the way, add on Sports ESPN, not to tell Rob Lorenzo, our social and digital creator, what to do. But Rob, please put out more of Hell in a Cell, Oba v. Brock or CCV Sharks as a poll question, please. And a way to cross promote.
8: There's a famous picture of Brock Lesnar holding a shark.
3: Wow.
8: Hmm. Yeah, there you go.
4: No, I'm pretty sure he wasn't holding the 250-pound shark that I was swimming with.
2: What did you say in the video? It was 11 feet?
4: Yeah, 11 feet long.
2: You
3: Why
2: are
3: do
2: brave.
3: You want to go back in without the cage so they can, in theory, get to you?
4: I want to free swim with the sharks.
2: What are you going to do if they attack you?
3: I don't understand why you'd want to do that.
2: What if they turn on you?
4: I
2: want to
4: be one with the sharks. I want to listen. This is my version of bungee jumping. Okay.
2: Clearly.
4: I mean, people have their own ways of seeking thrills, and this is mine. Okay, Smalls.
2: Yeah.
4: This is my hill. All right.
8: You'll be fine.
4: And I'm willing to get bit on it. This is my hill.
2: Clearly. I don't live my life afraid, but I also don't seek out danger. I'm not jumping out of a plane. I'm not swimming with sharks.
3: Didn't you say you would jump out of a plane?
2: No, I went to do it, and friends of mine went up before me, plane circling. It came back down, propeller issue. So it got canceled, and
4: Parachuting or whatever, skydiving. You went to do it.
2: But since that moment, I'm like, you know what? No.
4: Okay, but don't shame me because I'm...
2: I'm not shaming you. Wow. I said you're very brave.
4: This is my version of skydiving.
2: Not shaming you. I've said multiple times, I think you're incredibly brave.
4: I got a better chance of negotiating with the shark than you do with gravity.
2: Just in general?
3: Yeah. Wow, what a hater.
4: Yeah.
2: Shaming people. Wrong, though?
4: I'm not. I'm not.
2: I'm injured all the time. I was thinking about that the other day. I haven't been hurt in a minute, so that means it's coming.
3: What an idiot.
2: No, I know it's coming.
3: She's not an idiot, but what an idiot thing to say.
2: I know it's coming.
3: For someone that's not an idiot. What are you doing?
2: I know it's coming. It's Murphy's Law.
8: Canty, there were only two unprovoked shark bites in South Carolina last year, so you're good.
2: Only two last year.
4: Thank you, Pat. Thank you.
8: Yep,
4: Pat, you're good. Would you rather go skydiving or swim with sharks?
8: Skydiving.
4: What?
8: Yeah, I don't like the water. It scares me.
3: Like the ocean,
8: I'm out.
4: Cam?
10: I think skydiving, but I don't want to do either.
4: Nuno?
0: A, I can't swim, so B, I would be shark food in a heartbeat.
4: Now, they would think Nuno was a baby seal.
10: But the goal is to remain still, so Nuno would survive.
3: Canty's son goes to swim classes. Why don't you go with them, Nuno?
2: Yeah, Nuno. Uncle Nuno.
4: At
2: swim classes.
4: Come on, Uncle Nuno.
10: We need Nuno and Odile in a pool together.
4: You love the kids? Come on, Nuno. You love the kids.
3: We're on Sportsmanlike, presented by Progressive.
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7: 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The districts are partnering with Walmart to collect supplies for local families who may need extra support heading into the new school year. Organizers say donations help family resource coordinators in most school systems to make sure students have the tools they need to start class prepared and confident. Community members can drop off school supplies at either Owensboro Walmart location location from 11 to 5 today. The effort supports students across both districts. A Henderson County deputy facing multiple charges has resigned from the sheriff's office. According to a press release from the Henderson County Sheriff's Office, Deputy Gary Jones was placed on administrative leave Monday. By Thursday, officials said he resigned. Henderson County jail records show Jones was booked Sunday, later released on a $500 bond. He faces charges of assault, unlawful imprisonment, and harassment. The number of first-time filings for unemployment are decreasing across Kentucky. That's according to the U.S. Department of Labor, which says for the week ending July 25th, there are more than 1,500 first-time filings in the state, which is several hundred less filings than the week prior. Nationally, the number of initial filings increased compared to the week prior. Find all the latest at OwensboroRadio.com. 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
11: Increasing clouds during the afternoon. Humidity level's not too bad. Highs at 86, still below normal. Showers and storms tonight, but mainly after midnight. Lows down to 73. Cloudy to mostly cloudy on Saturday. Chance of showers and thunderstorms mainly during the morning. Then again during the afternoon and evening. Brief damaging winds are possible with any storms that develop. Highs at 80. Showers early Saturday night. Lows down to 68. I'm 14, First Alert, meteorologist Byron Douglas.
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21: Increasing clouds during the afternoon. Humidity levels not too bad. Highs at 86, still below normal. Showers and storms tonight, but mainly after midnight. Lows down to 73. Cloudy to mostly cloudy on Saturday. Chance of showers and thunderstorms mainly during the morning. Then again during the afternoon and evening. Brief damaging winds are possible with any storms that develop. Highs at 80. Showers early Saturday night. Lows down to 68. I'm 14, First Alert. Meteorologist Byron Douglas.
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23: Good day, everybody. Welcome in. Friday edition of the Leach Report, presented by Bobcat Enterprises. And glad to have you on board as we head into the weekend. Next week, when we gather back here, we'll be in the month of August. And that means we'll be getting ever closer to that September 5th opener for Kentucky football. We will talk today with Kendrick Haskins from Wave TV in Louisville. We will talk with Mark Story of the Lexington Herald Leader. And John Hood, coach of La Familia, will join us towards the end of the show to preview the big game coming up on Sunday. Wildcat news of the day, always presented by Giuseppe's of Lexington. We'll start with La Familia against Davis Steel, which won its way into the championship game last night. So that's the matchup for the TBT Championship at Historic Memorial Coliseum on Sunday afternoon at 1 Eastern Time. Hopefully, a lot of you can make it there. Be great to see the place full. If you can't, it's going to be televised on Fox. Davis Steel is the new name of last year's runner-up Eberlin Drive, which has been a fixture in TBT really from the outset. It's had a lot of success over the years. Davis Steel, by the way, is based in Russell Springs, Kentucky. So that's an interesting twist on this. Dennis Rodman's son is on the team. Pedro Bradshaw's on their roster. He played at Bellarmine. Hassani Gravatt played at South Carolina. Their star player, according to what I read, I'm not going to pretend to have scouted Davis Steel for you. I've enjoyed watching the La Familia games. Haven't watched the other half of the bracket. But Gabe York played at Arizona and then played in the NBA with the Indiana Pacers. So he is the guy at the top of the list, I guess I would say, for Davis Steel. So that's the matchup on Sunday. It's been fun to have this to follow, to get caught up in. Archie Goodwin's been a cool story, kind of coming to the rescue in game three of the series against the Ville. And then Khalil Whitney's redemption story, if you will, with the BBN has continued. Been neat to see Willie Cauley-Stein having so much fun with this. Other former Cats, Andrew Harrison, DeAndre Liggins. So it's been a fun run. Comes to an end on Sunday. Hopefully they could get the $2 million. They had another media session of Kentucky players yesterday, with Kentucky players yesterday. Cam Williams was there. Talked about his injured foot with local reporters. He said the second surgery was a no-brainer because it, quote, gives him the best chance to have the best healing process. He says how the foot reacts as the activity ramps back up will determine the timetable for his return. I don't think there's any doubts about his return. It's just no definitive date for when it will happen, although I think certainly the feeling is it will be well before the start of the season. Usman Ngai also was part of the media session yesterday. He was asked what he knew about Kentucky. He said from where he grew up, and he said he didn't know anything about the state, but did know about the Kentucky basketball brand and talked about some former Kentucky players. I think he mentioned De'Aaron Fox and Shea, and also Terrence Clark, he mentioned that he followed. So we've gradually gotten these sessions to get to know the new members, or the new and returning members of Mark Pope's third team. And I think seeing how you remember the first year they had a connection with the TBT team that year, and that was kind of cool to see. And it ended up, I think, foreshadowing a very well connected group. And so it's been a fun, I think, to see this group getting engaged in the La Familia games at the Coliseum. And Archie Goodwin talked about this the other night after the win on Wednesday, and the relationship between the La Familia guys that played at Kentucky and the current Cats. So, again, said it on, I guess, yesterday. I think fans love that kind of connection among the former Cats and the current Cats. So we'll see a little bit more of that probably play out on Sunday for the La Familia game for the championship. Going to get to a quick break. Come back. Kendra Kaskins will join us. Our opening segment of Wildcat News, always presented by Giuseppe's of Lexington. And if you are thinking about planning for the fall, really, or the late summer, with UK football starting, Keeneland coming in October, a place like Giuseppe's fills up quickly. So get something on the books now with a reservation through Open Table at Giuseppe's for a fantastic meal. I mean, it is just the best. And then you have the added experience of Dave Hall's live jazz music when you sit in their lounge area. It is really, really special at Giuseppe's. We'll be right back here on the Leach Report Radio Network. 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

0: 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Shelbyville Road, just off 264. Saluting Kentucky high school athletes overcoming adversity. It's the All Resilient Team, presented by Game One Sports, Keeneland, and Star Manufacturing. Chris England played football and lacrosse at DeSales despite dealing with cystic fibrosis. His football coach says he's never worked with a more courageous athlete. Chris was his team's strongest player, and his teammates voted him as a captain. Check out all the stories from the latest edition of the All Resilient Team at TomLeachKY.com or on our Facebook page.
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3: Six past the top of the hour with Chad with Kendrick Haskins from Wave TV in Louisville at Kendrick Haskins on X. Let's shift gears to Kentucky men's basketball, and Mark Pope is getting a chance to have a couple of months of workouts that are about to conclude with his third Kentucky basketball team. I know you're not seeing the practices at this point, but you are hearing from some of the guys. Anything that's been noteworthy to you from the series of player media sessions or from Coach Pope last week?
4: Really, I think the most telling thing is what I heard from Archie Goodwin the other night after the TBT game, and he was talking about how much he loves these guys. And he's like he said, he loves their chemistry. They're practicing, getting shots up late at night at the practice facility. A lot of the guys are. And, like, when you see them, I've seen them at a TVT game, and I kind of, you know, just observing, you know, how they interact with each other. They seem like they're really close, which is saying a lot for a team that most of these guys just met each other a couple months ago. And so they seem like they're really close. And I'm anxious to see how the chemistry carries over to the floor, because they do look like they have good chemistry.
3: I thought, as I said earlier in the show, I thought the first group had Pope's first team had a little bit of a connection with the La Familia guys. That got popular that summer. I think Mark took them over to Freedom Hall for the game against the Louisville group. And that foreshadowed what did turn out to be a team that seemed to be very well connected. So maybe we're kind of seeing the same thing here. Also, he has them living together this summer during these practices for a couple of months. And, you know, with the circumstances for players now, they're going to have their own places and living separately once the season starts, or here probably in a few weeks. But for now, they're together in the summer. That's certainly different, kind of old school, and maybe that's clicking for them.
4: Yeah, I mean, you have the Wildcat Den again, I would imagine. So, I know that they had to do that because the university's stuff, because I remember that rule came in while I was in college, but you can't have all the players in one dorm or whatever. But for chemistry, I think that's a great idea to keep them all together all year round, to be honest with you, because they develop that bond. In your college days, there's nothing like having a big bowl of cereal sitting there in somebody's room, just sitting around just hanging out with each other and probably making fun of each other. I mean, that's part of college. And so I think it's a great idea. We'll probably never go back to it, but I think it's a great idea.
3: And, you know, it's just for, you know, two or three months. And, even Travis Kelce has to adjust his lifestyle for a few weeks for NFL training camp.
4: Right. He has to stay in the dorm.
3: Yes. That's a little different from the life he's leading otherwise.
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3: 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Mark, I'm going to start talking a little bit about La Familia with a reference that you and I are both old enough to appreciate. For our younger members of the audience, we'll encourage them to go do a little Googling and look this up. But I'm going to make the point and see if you agree. Archie Goodwin is the Edmondson County Archie Goodwin is to the TBT what Edmondson County was to the Sweet 16. And I say that because Edmondson County is the team that showed a team from a small community could still win the state championship in the 70s and gets credited with saving the Sweet 16, and they were honored at the tournament last March. And it felt like the La Familia thing might be fading after that loss to Louisville, and there was more talk about who wasn't playing than who was, and all of a sudden Archie Goodwin comes back and scores a whole bunch of points every game, and they get on this run, and people have reengaged with it, I think.
19: Yeah, I think there's some truth to that, and you know, I think the TBT has been valuable for the actual Kentucky men's basketball program in a couple of ways. I think, you know, this is the third year, and it's sort of fired up but of Kentucky's participation, and it sort of fired up during the coaching transition. I think it's been really, really valuable for, you know, guys from basically who played for the previous coach to be visibly embraced by the fan base, and just sort of, I think it's helped ease that transition. And then the other thing is guys like, you know, Archie and Khalil Whitney, maybe guys who didn't have kind of the storybook Kentucky basketball experience, have gotten a chance to sort of write a better ending. And I think that's been cool. I think it's been really fun. And yeah, Archie has just been tremendous in this tournament. If La Familia wins, I think he's going to be the MVP.
3: Oh, absolutely. And it was interesting to hear him talk. He, you know, you think about the guy that you covered, and I covered when he was here for one season in 2013, and listening to him talk now, he just sounds, you know, very mature and, you know, kind of a stately presence from a basketball standpoint, and talking about, and he even used the term kids and then corrected himself, talking about the current players, but he talked about that connection with those current guys, and I think, you know, I've said fans love that, I believe, but I think that's probably good for the current team, right?
19: Well, I was impressed by when he missed the first two games. His explanation was that he needed to spend more time with his kids. So, yeah, I think he's been, you know, I think the way he's handled himself has been in some ways as impressive as his play, which, as we've already covered, has been at a very high level.
3: Yeah, absolutely. And I don't know anything. I doubt you have any greater scouting report on Davis Steele than I do, right? So we'll get that from John Hood later.
19: The interesting thing is there's two players from the state of Kentucky on that team. Terry Taylor, who was the star at Bowling Green and then had a great college career at Austin Peay, and then Pedro Bradshaw, who played at Russellville High School and then was a very good college player for Bellarmine. So there is a Kentucky connection to the team that's coming in here.
3: And they're sponsored by a Kentucky-based company.
19: So there you go. It's an interstate battle.
3: That's right. And I was just saying with Kendrick, I'll see if you agree that I think this, at least we see it, you know, Kentucky's not the best example because it's a, you know, basketball crazy state. Because, you know, will it be as big a deal if we, for college basketball, if we see more summer games, exhibition games, in terms of helping the sport? It certainly would here in a place like Kentucky and other states. But I think that would be a really good thing, just because it's such a dead period for sports. To, you know, I would you know, certainly love to see Kentucky playing in games that, you know, against good competition in the summer, just in exhibition games. And I would pay attention to other teams to see what they look like. I think college basketball, Mark Pope's advocated for it. I hope it happens. Cal used to advocate for it too, to have take advantage of that dead period for the sports fans by giving them something that they might get interested in.
19: Yeah, I think what's going to make it happen now is just the need for revenue.
3: Yep.
19: And, you know, they're going to, I mean, they need money, so they're going to have to do things that they perhaps traditionally have been reluctant to do, and I think this is going to be one of them. And, yeah, I think, at least in our state, I think for sure that would be a way to generate some revenue.
3: What do you think about the overall construction of this roster for Coach Pope's third edition of the Wildcats?
19: I like it. I feel like the parts are going to fit. I did not like last year's roster construction, and I was early in saying that, but I do like this one. I feel like I felt getting my Milan Momcilovic was a huge, because I think his presence is going to allow sort of the best version of the other players to present themselves. So I think, I think the parts are going to fit. Now, my one concern is rebounding and just interior physicality. That I think is a worry. But I think this is going to be a fun team to watch. I think that it'll be a good team. I don't know that it'll be a Final Four team, which I know is what people are craving. But I think it will be a good team.
3: And I think a fun team to watch. And I think the better they are offensively, and probably even more so, the faster they play, could help mask some of the areas like defense in particular, where they may not be as strong as you'd like them to be. I don't know. It's going to be hard to year in and year out be maybe at as high a level as teams used to be. You know, those runs where, you know, teams would have several years in a row where they're either in the Final Four or contending for it, because there's so much more roster turnover. You agree or not?
19: Yeah, it's. I mean, we're so new into this era, it's hard to say. Obviously, UConn hasn't seemed to have that problem so far.
3: Fair point.
19: But yeah, I mean, I think that's a valid possibility. I just think we're so new into this. You know, I'm a little more optimistic about the defense just because they're so long.
3: I think that's a good point.
19: The lack of physicality, or the potential lack of physicality, concerns me a little bit. But, you know, I'm optimistic defensively just because, I mean, they're really long.
3: Yeah, and at least, you know, they first year, we've talked about comparisons to Coach Pope's first team, and I think that's mostly in terms of the offense. But defensively, that team was, I think, ranked 51st, 52nd in KenPom, and that's probably what led to kind of the way he put the roster together to a certain extent for the second year. I think this group, while as he has acknowledged, is younger, but I think what the point you make is what can make them, say, if you compare them to that first Pope team, better defensively, is that while you don't maybe have a lockdown defender or two, if you can make it more difficult to score around the rim, and if you have that ability, you can maybe play out a little bit more on the perimeter and not worry about if you get beat on a drive because you have the length to contest shots. I agree with you. I think that could be a way they could be good enough defensively. The thing is, and I think you make an interesting point, is if you get them to miss the shot, can you rebound it enough at a high enough percentage?
19: Yeah, that to me is the concern. You know, and there maybe are some hidden, you know, Zoom Diallo averaged just right at 4 rebounds last year at Washington, so maybe your big guards can help you there a little bit. The other thing defensively is, because the guards are so big, that if they choose to, they can switch everything.
3: Mm-hmm. Yeah, because Malachi, I think, is a guy that moves well enough to, he's not quite Willie Cauley-Stein in that area, but I think moves enough that you could do it for a short period anyway.
19: Yeah, I don't know that you want him switching off on guards, but I think the other four positions, you can pretty interchangeably switch if that's how you decide to play.
3: There's one of the guys that they brought in that is from a Kentucky high school, Jerome Morton, I think, could be a guy I've said that maybe could play a little bit of a Liggins role, not quite as tall as DeAndre, but, you know, if you can have somebody that if a perimeter player on the other team is hurting you, you have somebody you can put in that could maybe be a really good defensive force in that limited role, and that can also make a three if the opportunity presents itself. I think that's a role for him, maybe even a guy like McBride, too.
19: I've always liked Morton. Just, I think he's what used to be called a, quote, winning basketball player, end quote. Mm-hmm. I think he just does things that lead to winning, and I actually think he'll be more valuable on a team with talent around him, because I think it will, you know, bring out the best. His intangibles will be more valuable.
3: Media Day coming up Monday for Kentucky football. What are your questions you have heading into this season for Will Stein that need to be answered in a way that would give them the best chance to overachieve. I'll phrase it that way.
19: Well, I'm really excited about this Kentucky football season because I have no idea what's going to happen. There's a wide range of outcomes that would not shock me. I think on paper, the offensive line looks like it's the strength. They clearly put a lot of resources into building that. So if it's not a strength, that's a bad sign. But I think on paper it should be good, and I think that is an area that fixes a whole lot of other problems if you're good there. Defensively, I think the defensive line should be good. I think the safeties are really good. I worry about the cornerbacks and the linebackers. We'll just see. I'm fascinated, by what they've said. They're going to run a more aggressive defensive approach. I know the fans had, I think, just gotten bored a little bit with the previous defensive approach, it wasn't fully bend but don't break, but there was some of that. But that approach served Kentucky pretty well, so I'm anxious to see kind of if, in fact, they are going to be really aggressive and have the cornerbacks on islands. I'm really interested to see how that's going to work.
3: I was saying last week, see what your take is, as far as that particular, the offense versus defense style, that it's somewhat, the defensive approach is a factor of what the offensive approach is. In other words, the way Kentucky football was with Mark, they were not going to be the highest scoring team in the league. So you didn't maybe want to be as aggressive defensively and expose yourself to big plays quick touchdowns, as because you weren't as likely to score 40 or in the high 30s as you may be in a Will Stein offense. And if you can do that regularly, like his offenses have done, then I think it gives you the ability to be more open to risk defensively, because if you give something up, you can get it back.
19: No, that's a good point. That would be a different form of what Mark Stoops used to call complementary football.
3: Yes. No, very, very much so. Mark, thank you much for the time, and we will see you next week at Media Day.
19: Thank you, Tom. Appreciate you having me.
3: Mark, at Mark C. Story on X, if you're not already following, and read him at Kentucky.com and in the pages of the Lexington Herald Leader. We'll be right back on the Leach Report, presented by Bobcat Enterprises.
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3: 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They're one of the sponsors. You see their logo on the jerseys for the La Familia team. Happy birthday to the Deuce, Tim Couch. He is one of the greatest of all time when it comes to Kentucky football, and saw him last week at the Coaches for the Kids dinner, and he'll be around Kentucky football. We'll get Tim on the show one day leading up to the start of the season. Mike Flynn celebrating a birthday today, part of the team that went to the national championship game in 75. Hami Diallo, happy birthday there. And former Kentucky football player Glenn Holt, also a happy birthday to Glenn Holt, also played for the Bengals. John Hood joins us now, coach of La Familia. He's led them to the championship game of the basketball tournament. They play Davis Steel Sunday at 1 Eastern time. What do you know about Davis Steel?
24: I know that they have a bunch of a whole lot of TBT experience, that's for sure. They've got really good players. They take care of the ball, and they can really shoot it.
3: Your team had a really strong performance on Wednesday night and getting to this point. You had all your weapons at your disposal, and you got contributions from a lot of different areas, but ultimately Archie was leading the way again. He has been a rock for you offensively.
24: Archie is, I mean, he knows exactly what he is, and we know exactly what he is. He's out there to score the ball, and he's out there to lead us. He makes tough shots. Some of them, I'm over there on the sideline, and I've had to kind of tell myself, like, look, you can't lose your mind if he takes a bad one, because chances are it's going to go in.
3: Yeah, and that's the thing. Coaches talk about this sometimes, that you know, a particular player is selfish if he's not taking shots. You guys need him to be a big scorer. So I think I would assume his teammates are even fine with him, you know, okay, if he takes a bad one every once in a while, because they know they can count on him to get 25 to 30.
24: Well, the defense is so keyed in on Archie, and then we knew it would be the other night. As I mean, it was no secret what was going to happen. They were going to put number two, Jacob Hanna, on him and try to slow him down, just like they did with Wichita State and Marcus Keene. And the problem is Archie's 6'5", not 5'8", so it's a little harder to slow him down. And Archie's just, I mean, he's so wired to score. He's tough. And our guys understand, look, if he takes a bad one, the next trip down, if he gets in the same situation, he's going to be looking for a cutter. And we do that really well. We cut off the ball, and our guys, I mean, they're all pros. They know how to play.
3: Last time we talked, we were talking about the defensive effort that you got from them late in the comeback win against the Syracuse alum. Was there a little carryover of that, maybe? They seemed, your guys seemed very aggressive defensively from the start on Wednesday night.
24: So we had the game plan of we were going to switch everything like we have done the entire time. And we, as a coaching staff, talked about it and said, look, well, there are two guys that we believe can beat us. So let's get the ball out of their hands. And then as well, like these guys are busting. They put it on social media. It got showed. I mean, somebody showed it to me and I went, oh, okay. So let's trap. Let's blitz them a little bit and see what happens. See if we can get a few easy run outs and kind of put this game away all at one time and give us a nice comfortable lead. But I mean, we wanted to pressure them. The guys were really, really locked into our game plan. And I mean, we put that in, we put the trapping part in the night before at our walkthrough. So it was, I mean, they were really, really locked into it and couldn't be happier with the result.
3: And they've certainly loved and fed off the energy of the fans there at the Coliseum.
24: That they have. It's been great. I mean, and you know how it is. These fans they're great, but they want to see a team that is winning, and they want to see a team that is playing the right way and is exciting. And I was a little worried, and actually TBT, they interviewed me for a little hype video for the third Louisville game, and they wound up using none of it because I was a little too honest. They said, well, what do you think the atmosphere is going to be in here tomorrow? And I said, well, I don't really know. I don't think it's going to be as good as you all believe it is, because these fans want to see a winner, and they have to, in order for them to come, they have to be happy with the product that we're putting on the court. And we understand we got beat by 20 last night. So this place is probably not going to be full. And it wasn't. So they didn't use a single second of it.
3: Imagine that. Yeah. Honey, thank you so much for jumping on with us. I know it's busy getting ready for this on Sunday. Good luck to you and the guys.
24: Thank you very much. Bye.
3: It's the Leach Report Radio Network. We'll be right back. It's never been easier to bet on the races when you're not at the track. And I do that through KeenelandSelect.com. 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
3: Will Stein threw out the first pitch at the Reds game last night up in Cincinnati, and the player who caught it, this is actually a former player, Colin Cowgill, now first base coach for the Reds, but also played at the University of Kentucky, grew up in Lexington, so pretty cool moment last night for Wildcat fans. And then earlier, Will stopped by and visited Josh Caddis at the Bengals training camp, saw a picture of them together from yesterday there. So fun day for Coach Stein as he gets set to dive deeper into the work side next week when football practices get going. We'll be talking about that next week. Have a great weekend, everybody.
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8: Welcome back. It is Kentucky Sports Radio here at Home to Suites, opening in Somerset, part of a group of hotels in Somerset, Hampton Inn, Comfort Inn, 21C, and Lexington as well, all part of the hospitality group, hotel group all across the state of Kentucky. 859-280-2287. I'm going to go to the phones. If I want to hear what people thought about J-Bat and getting ready to TBT. I will say, with TBT and the attendance, I know a lot of people who don't go to a lot of UK sporting events. Ryan, telling me they're going Sunday, that they've watched the games on TV and they look so much fun. You know, the crowd was bigger for the last game than it was for the game before. I kind of think it'll be the same on Sunday.
9: Yeah, I was talking to my guy here wearing the La Familia shirt. He said lower bowl's already sold out.
8: So Is that right? Wow, lower bowl's already sold out. Okay, so that means we're going to have a big crowd.
9: So I immediately got online and bought my two upper arena tickets just to make sure I've
8: got
9: a place.
8: You like to sit in the top row like Bob Uecker,
9: don't you? I don't mind sitting up there. You get a better view of the court when you're sitting up high a little bit.
8: One person writes, Matt, if we lose on Sunday, do you think Davis Steele will have to buy the patches on the jersey? Maybe. If they want to save their reputation.
10: Be impressive if they could afford the UK logo. It's already amazing that they've got a TBT team when it sounds like most of the people around here weren't even familiar with them.
8: Yeah, well, hey, good for them.
9: Somebody got brought up a good point. If it's KFC, which is another possibility, but their logo is red. Red K.
8: Can't have any red on there.
9: Cannot.
8: They'll have to do a different logo. By the way, shout out to the front row, the ski. You brought a ski. That is, you know exactly where you are in the state when you get a ski. Like, you're within an hour of here when you get a ski. One person writes, Matt, who gets the money from the jersey patch? Is it JMI or UK? That's a really good question. I mean, I think it's JMI. So JMI writes a check every year to UK. That's basically, UK, you get all of this money. And then it is JMI's job to go make that money back through using the

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5: Welcome back. 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Kentucky playing TBT Sunday. How many of y'all going to watch the game Sunday? I saw the ratings for the last Kentucky game were actually really good.
6: Were they?
5: Yeah, they were. I think it had something like 600,000 or something like that, which is a lot for a summer basketball game with TBT, and I think that's because of Kentucky fans. How much do you think you'll be nervous while you watch the game that you
6: won? No, I've already been nervous. I've been nervous since Wednesday night. They're one step away from the chicken, as Willie Cauley-Stein called it on here last Friday.
5: One step away from the chicken?
6: That's what he's calling the money. He wants the chicken.
5: The chicken. I've never heard money called chicken before.
6: But I mean, you know, these guys have made some good money in their pro careers, but that's still a lot of money dangling in front of them to add to their bank accounts with one more win.
5: Yeah, I mean, they'll be... I mean, I don't know if they're paying them equally, but like you could end up making $250,000 for a week or for 2 weeks. That's pretty good. And they never had to really leave Lexington.
7: You get a play on national television. You mean you can kind of help revitalize your career. Maybe get a better signing of an overseas team somewhere. So there's a lot to play for just besides the money payoff.
5: All right, so Davis Steele gave us Davis Steele T-shirts.
7: Oh.
5: Here you go.
7: Here we go.
5: I don't know what I'm going to do with this, I have to tell you, Drew, because I can't. You have to hold it. Let's see. Bob in Jamestown, there you go. You can have one, too. So that you know it's down on the right. It says Steel City. Do you think after we win, do you think I make a video like taking it down or something like that?
6: Maybe. I mean, I wish them well with their business starting Monday morning. But between now and Sunday, I just can't look past the fact that they left us for another team.
5: Yeah, it is tough. But we have talked about them a lot.
6: They have. As we learned, their own community wasn't very aware of them, so the marketing end has worked for them.
5: Are we going to win? I feel like we're going to win. I watched that game last night, and it didn't feel like they were great.
6: So that Gabe York that played at Arizona is really
5: good.
6: He averages 20-something.
5: He's like Archie. They're very sad. Yeah. They're probably the two best players in the league.
6: Yeah, I think Archie's first, and York is third in scoring in the whole tournament.
7: York played for the Pacers when he went to the championship series just 2 years ago. I mean, he's, you know, still a great player. But as long as we have Archie, if Archie shows up, I put everything in faith with him.
6: There's a video of Marcus Lee working out in Lexington today. Surely he's not showing up.
5: Marcus Lee can't show up right now.
6: At this point, it's like, no, you had your chance.
5: But if Willie can't play, you got to have some big guy, right?
6: There's a clip of him working out.
8: Yeah, and Davis Steele has some guys from the state of Kentucky, whether it be Terry Taylor, who played at Bowling Green, or Pedro Bradshaw.
5: I did think it was weird that the GM for Davis Steele did not realize he had two players from Kentucky on his team.
6: I knew that.
5: I said, do you have anyone from Kentucky? And he said no, and there are two people from Kentucky on his team. Maybe he's not the
6: former
5: most
6: Mr. Kentucky basketball
5: maybe
6: finalists.
5: He's not the most active GM in the world, but he didn't seem to know.
8: They were also drinking champagne

0: after the win last night. So I feel like they've already won their Super Bowl. We'll wait and do that after Kentucky wins the championship.
1: They have Dennis Rodman's kid, too, DJ Rodman.
2: An alumni team has only won one time ever. Just keep that in mind.
0: Right?
2: So we'll see if it happens. Who's up next?
3: Roxanne,
2: is it 1 o'clock?
3: 1 o'clock.
0: 1 p.m. Sunday.
2: 1 p.m., and I think it's on regular Fox. I think it's on Big Fox for the first time this time. Roxanne, go ahead, Roxanne.
4: Hey, good morning, guys. Sorry I missed the beginning of the show this morning. I apologize in advance if you guys already talked about this, but we're driving back from Cincinnati, went to the Reds game last night. Did you see where Will Stein threw out the first pitch last night?
2: Will Stein threw out the first pitch. I did not see, Roxanne. Did he throw it down the middle?
4: He did. It was a little high, but at least he got it to the plate and it did not hit the dirt.
2: He did. He threw. Yesterday they had Will Stein, and he did it. And, yeah, that was very cool. And I missed that game, but Ellie had a good game, so I hope you enjoyed it.
4: Ellie did have a good game. We went up. I'm a Cleveland fan. My husband's a Pirates fan. So we went up Wednesday for the Cleveland game and last night for the Pirates game. We were hoping to see Skeens pitch last night, but he's pitching
2: tonight. I think he goes tonight,
4: so.
2: Doesn't he? Isn't Skeens
4: he
2: tonight?
4: Does,
2: I think he goes tonight.
4: He
2: yeah.
4: is.
2: Okay. Well, I'm...
4: All right, you guys have a great weekend. Be safe out there tonight.
2: Appreciate the call. I skipped watching Skeens for Billy. That tells you how much the possibility of seeing Paul Skeens and Livy Dunn. I'm skipping it to be with you tonight.
0: Well, I appreciate
1: Billy's fastball
0: that.
1: Tonight.
2: Yes.
0: Oh, I'll be on it tonight. I didn't need Ryan to take his afternoon nap so he can stay up with us.
1: I'm a little worried. Being the home of where Two Mimosa Billy started, is your tolerance got any better? Or we?
2: Oh, that was here. That's right. Two Mimosa Billy was down here.
0: Yeah, some common misconceptions. It was three mimosas, not two. We had a whole barbecue spread right after and jumped in the car. But yeah, not one of my better moments, but I will forever thank Somerset
2: just
0: for creating
2: yourself.
0: The brand.
2: Yeah. Pace yourself
1: not a pitch
2: tonight.
1: Count tonight.
2: Just pace yourself. Like, remember, just we need to be able to
1: three
2: enjoy
1: Zimas.
2: These. three Zima Billy tonight. Who's next?
3: Sean.
2: Sean, go ahead, Sean.
5: Hey, guys. Sorry, just like the previous caller, I'm coming in a little bit late. Matt, if you have already touched on this, let me know. The bill that they're proposing for college football about the NIL stuff.
2: Yes.
5: I read that it contains possibly a salary cap. And let
2: yes.
5: me just ask my question real quick. And you may not know. I don't know. I'm sorry if you don't. Here, let me just give an example. In this bill, if Kentucky were to go $2 million over the salary cap, would they owe $2 million to the federal government? I mean, how does this work?
2: No. Not again. Now, the language of this bill is changing daily. So I don't know what it says today. But in general, the cap is enforceable by... It is a law, so it is enforceable by the government, but it is enforceable by, like, you getting punished the way schools get punished if they don't break regulations. So I don't think they would owe $2 million to the government, but they could be punished. How they would be punished, I honestly have not heard, so I don't know the answer. But what people against the bill will say is, appreciate the call. Let's say Kentucky did what it did in the late 80s and broke the rules. Do you really think the federal government should be punishing schools with federal punishment for this? And a lot of people would go, yeah, that doesn't seem right. But I will say this. It looks like it's not going to pass. But we'll talk a little bit more about it. Billy's going to do a county. We'll be right back. This is Kentucky Sports Radio.
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2: From the Cromwell Weather Center, I'm Jeff Nally. A wet period is on the way. Increasing clouds today with a high of 88. Tonight, slight chance of rain for the evening. Better chance of rain midnight and beyond. An 80% coverage, low 70. Tomorrow, an 80% chance of rain with a high expected of 83. 40% chance of rain tomorrow night. And a 70% chance of rain expected on Sunday. Showers into the beginning of the new week.
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4: Albert Breer of Sports Illustrated is here on the Rich Eisen Show. Our radio audience has just rejoined our Disney Plus and ESPN app audience. We are live here in Los Angeles. It is great to see you here on the program. You just came from the Dallas Cowboys training camp. You said you had a 10-minute conversation with Dak.
5: Yeah, so I'm great to be here. It was interesting because, you know, you're moving things around and these things are sometimes happening on the fly. So he says he could give me 10 minutes. It was maybe the most efficient 10-minute conversation I've ever had.
4: Well, he's efficiency, is he not?
5: Well, he was, like, I'm telling you, like, it's just, like, you sense with him just a belief and a security in where he is and a security in what's around him and his place in the league and the Cowboys' place now, which I... You know, he wore a, I don't know if you saw the picture, but he wore a Super Bowl shirt.
4: Yeah,
5: I
4: think we talked about it at length leading up to your...
5: Yeah, so the Super Bowl 30 shirt, which is hard to believe. Now you think about that, that's half the Super Bowl era ago, because we're at 60 now, you know? Mm-hmm. And it's the last one they won. So I asked him about that, and, you know, he basically said it's obvious that that's our goal, so why shouldn't we just say it? And he's like... Like, everybody's going to be talking about us and our expectations, and that's part of playing in Dallas in September and October and November. Whether we're winning or losing, that's all anybody's going to be talking about. So why don't we just start the conversation now? And he feels confident about the team around him. You know, Brian Schottenheimer said last year, I want to build the best culture in sports, which seems like a little bit of a hokey line, but they're serious about it. And you know, I think a lot of their acquisitions over the last 12 months, and you can go down the list, Kenny Clark, Quinnen Williams, you know, trading for Rashawn Gary, bringing in Caleb Downs.
4: Correct. Yeah. Guy. We were just talking about it. I mean, and I told you this at the combine too. I felt like I was talking to a 10-year veteran.
5: Yeah. Yeah. They're all high character guys. And that's the one thing I got from being around, because that organization's obviously rolled the dice plenty.
4: Oh, sure.
5: In that department over the years. And that was the one thing that really stuck out. Like, every conversation I had with any of the people working there was like just how good a place the locker room seems to be right now. And, you know, it's

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5: From the Cromwell Weather Center, I'm Jeff Nally. A wet period is on the way. Increasing clouds today with a high of 88. Tonight, slight chance of rain for the evening. Better chance of rain midnight and beyond. And 80% coverage, a low 70. Tomorrow, an 80% chance of rain with a high expected of 83. 40% chance of rain tomorrow night. And a 70% chance of rain expected on Sunday. Showers into the beginning of the new week.

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14: From the Cromwell Weather Center, I'm Jeff Nally. A wet period is on the way. Increasing clouds today with a high of 88 tonight. Slight chance of rain for the evening. Better chance of rain midnight and beyond. And 80% coverage, low 70. Tomorrow, an 80% chance of rain with a high expected of 83. 40% chance of rain tomorrow night. And a 70% chance of rain expected on Sunday. Showers into the beginning of the new week.
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16: 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Let's go to Ron in Tennessee. He's been hanging on for 2.5 hours. What's up, Ron? How are you, sir?
17: Hey, Rich. It's nice to finally talk.
16: Thanks.
17: To you, long time. I have been watching the show.
16: Hi. Thanks for hanging on for as long as you did. What's on your mind, Ron?
17: Well, gold, blue, I'm right there with you. I just moved from Toledo, Ohio.
16: Okay.
17: I'm a lifelong kind of Steelers fan. I don't know. I'm not as quite as old as Jack was.
16: Nice.
17: But I'm 60, and I was at the Franco Harris game when he did the Immaculate Reception with my father.
16: Oh, that's neat. That's awesome. That's great, Ron.
18: That's pretty dope.
17: Let's go.
16: So, well, listen, it was, you know, obviously, you know, a terrible moment that Franco wasn't around for his for that 50th reunion. You know, obviously,
17: yes, I was.
16: No doubt about it. But what do you think of your Steelers this year? You excited?
17: Lightning in a bottle. I foresee great things. I think they're most underrated for the magic that they look like they could finally hit again. It's been 17 years.
16: Okay.
17: Since we won the Super Bowl.
16: Yeah, it's been a while. It's been a while. Well, thank you for the call. I greatly appreciate the time. It's Ron in Tennessee right here on the program.
18: Right.
16: The Steelers start against the Falcons.
18: Ooh. It's a fun start.
16: Arthur Smith's still there, isn't he?
18: No.
16: No, he's gone, right? Yeah. Arthur's gone. That's right. Mike McCarthy's the man there now. Then Rodgers at the Patriots one more time. One last time. Before the Bengals and then the Browns, right there. 844-204-RICH being the number to dial here on the program. Let's go to Jason in New Hampshire. What's up, Jason?
19: What's up?
16: What's up, buddy?
19: I'm on.
16: You are? Yes.
19: This is my first step into my career change here. You know, some people like to practice pitching windups in the mirror. I'm practicing the ad reads, you know, that Rich Eisen does so beautifully.
16: All right. What's on your mind, bud?
19: Well, I'd like to do the win-loss for the Bottlenose Boys down in Miami.
16: So you want to do a Dolphins win-loss game? Ooh. All right, let's do it.
19: Yeah, I'm a bit of a fish out of water. You know, my dad was a bandwagon Marino guy back in the day, so he set me up for failure.
16: Well, the only one I have here is, I guess, what, a 14-year-old from Georgia named Harry. Gave the Dolphins a big time insane record of what I guess 14-3. So let's see what we got here, Jason in New Hampshire. What happens when the Dolphins open up in Las Vegas?
19: Vegas, lost.
16: Okay, then you're at San Francisco.
19: At San Francisco, they just got Debo back. Lost.
16: 0-2, home for the Chiefs.
19: Home for the Chiefs. Those boys are going to try to run it back again. Lost.
16: 0-3 at the Vikings.
19: Vikings. Quarterback battle there. Yeah, we don't cover running quarterbacks well at all. I know it's going to be Kyler loss.
16: 0-4 home for the Bengals.
19: Ooh, Bengals revamped on defense. But maybe we can... lost.
16: 0-5 at the Jets.
19: I'm going to go with your boy that called a couple days ago. Lost.
16: Okay. 0-6 home for the Patriots.
19: Home for the Patriots. That's a win.
16: That a boy. There we go. There we go. Jeff Hafley's first career win against Brockman's Patriots. And you know crazy things happen.
20: You're in New England, bro. Miami. Come on.
16: Lions at Dolphins. You got the Lions.
19: Lions at Dolphins. Yeah. Ooh, you know what? I'm going to flip a little bit here because I think the Lions are on a downward turn. That's a W.
16: That's two games in a row at the Colts.
19: Colts. Danny Jones. Fresh contract. I lost.
16: 2-7 at the Bills.
19: Oh, at the Bills. Ooh, definite loss right there.
16: 2-8, home for the Jets.
19: Home for the Jets. Oh, coming back around? No way. Win.
16: 3-8 at the Broncos.
19: Hit the Broncos. The Broncos. You know, I'm very down on the Broncos. I think they're going to finish a lot lower than people think this year. However, I will take that as a loss.
16: All right, 3-9, home for the Bears.
19: Home. Man, I do like Caleb Williams. I do like the way he threw that fourth down. Fourth down and forever. I gotta go to loss.
16: Three, okay. You got 3-10 now at the Packers.
19: Oh, Jeff, going against it. Oh, he knows. Everyone's talking about Jordan Love, MVP. No, he knows his boy. That's a win.
16: All right, that's four wins now. What do you got? Let's finish up strong real quick. You don't have much time. Chargers at Dolphins.
19: I know I don't. Say again?
16: Chargers.
19: Chargers. That's a loss because I'm really high on them. My boy, Mike McDaniel.
16: Home for the Bills.
19: Loss.
16: And then at the Patriots.
19: We're tanking for Arch Manning at that point. Loss.
16: 4-13, Jason in New Hampshire. Thanks for the call, Jason in New Hampshire.
0: And with the first pick in the 2027 draft?
16: 4-13 would be, I don't know, 4-13 be good enough for first overall pick, pal.
21: Seems like a tiebreaker.
16: That's such a bummer of a way to go right into the weekend, don't you think? August is here.
0: Wow.
16: Let's go, baby.
0: Let's go.
16: Trade deadline over the weekend. When's stuff going to pop?
21: It seems like Sunday night.
16: When we're back here on Monday, is Tarik Skubal the Dodger, yes or no?
21: No.
16: I think he is.
21: Let's go.
16: Jeff Passan said the only way Tarik Skubal is not a Dodger is that the price goes so far up the Dodgers get insulted.
21: Insult them, please.
0: Insult them.
16: At some point, they're just going to say sold. We don't want to pay them that much.
21: That's frustrating.
16: Did the Dodgers even get another ace to go along with them?
21: With Skubal?
16: Yeah.
21: Oh, my goodness.
16: Freddie Peralta got scratched from the Mets start. See you later, Freddie. That was a great run. Yeah. It was a great run. Yeah, man.
21: Well, Lindor.
0: We'll look back fondly
16: at
0: the Peralta.
16: Can't believe he's leaving a Mets town. Jeez.
21: Maybe Lindor, too.
0: He's leaving a Mets.
16: To you?
0: Lindor's not going anywhere.
16: Go to you? So you go to the Red Sox?
0: He's staying.
21: I'll take him or Abrams.
0: He's a lifer.
16: I'm sure you'll take him. It's the only thing, like, will your owner open up the Velcro enough? Well, no, that's when the Red Sox have made a trade. There it is. That'll wrap up this edition of the Rich Eisen Show. We'll chat again on Monday, unless it's Disney Plus. That's in a sec.
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14: From the Cromwell Weather Center, I'm Jeff Nally. A wet period is on the way. Increasing clouds today with a high of 88. Tonight, slight chance of rain for the evening, better chance of rain midnight and beyond, and 80% coverage, low 70. Tomorrow, an 80% chance of rain with a high expected of 83, 40% chance of rain tomorrow night, and a 70% chance of rain expected on Sunday. Showers into the beginning of the new week.
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0: I'm Ed Benkin. Training camp continues around the NFL, and several teams continue to deal with injuries. One of them is with the Falcons, where quarterback Tua Tagovailoa is proceeding cautiously while dealing with what is being called a tweak in his back. Tua insisted it's not serious, but there's no timetable as far as when he will be ready to return to full practice. Baker Mayfield is healthy with the Buccaneers, but quarterback is looking for a new contract. And right now, he has not been happy with what the team has offered him.
10: Between years, average and guarantees. Probably the most disappointing is years. Didn't get offered anything over two. And so when you're told you're a franchise quarterback and they handle it otherwise, that's disappointing. So felt like I earned that. It's not a poor me pity party over here.
0: Mayfield is on the last year of his current deal. In baseball, the Mets send left-handed reliever A.J. Minter to the Twins in exchange for a pair of minor leaguers. Shohei Ohtani is expected to be back in the Dodgers lineup tonight after taking off last night. He continues to deal with a knee injury. Dodgers open up a series with the Red Sox tonight. Bottom of the third at Wrigley, Yankees and Cubs are scoreless. College basketball, Wichita State has given head coach Paul Mills a 3-year contract extension.
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32: 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Y'all are so damn good, it don't make no sense. 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And, Freddie, I want you to pray for the Iowa Cowboys, please.
31: Crumb snatcher wants to win the battle of karaoke between you and him.
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1: 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Lower start, lower finish at the Chicago Board of Trade. Corn futures from 2.5 to 5 cents a bushel down today. Soybeans from a penny and a fraction to 5.25 cents a bushel down. And the wheat market took profits all the way to the house, 20 cents to 24.25 cents a bushel lower. Soybean oil today was between 15 cents and $1.23 lower. Soybean meal, a mark of $1.70 to $2.70 lower. The rice market was higher today and the cotton market was higher. Live cattle, the October contract was the only one lower today, so let's quote December, down 22 cents higher, $226.95. Feeder cattle, October, $1.32 higher at $335.35. October lean hogs, $1.50 higher today at $84.85/100. Board of Trade corn futures, September, that mark at 440 and three quarters, down a nickel. December down 4.5 at 464 a bushel. March of 27 at 479 and three quarters, down 4.75. August soybeans dropped 5.25, 1172. November down a penny and a quarter, 1187.5. And the March market at 1204 and three quarters, down 3.5. Nearby September wheat, 24.25 lower, 639.25 a bushel. I'm Jeff Nelly on the Cromwell Ag Radio Network.
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13: This is SportsCenter. I'm Ed Benkin. NFL training camp continues, and the Packers welcome back their tight end today. Tucker Kraft has been taken off the team's PUP list. He's recovering from a torn ACL suffered 9 months ago.

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0: profits all the way to the house, 20 cents to 24 and a quarter cents a bushel lower. Soybean oil today was between 15 cents and $1.23 lower. Soybean meal, a mark of $1.70 to $2.70 lower. The rice market was higher today and the cotton market was higher. Live cattle, the October contract was the only one lower today, so let's quote December, down 22 cents higher, 226.95. Feeder cattle, October, $1.32 higher at 335.35. October lean hogs, $1.50 higher today at 84.85 a hundred. Board of Trade corn futures, September, that mark at 440 and three quarters, down a nickel. December down 4.5 at 464 a bushel. March of 27 at 479 and three quarters, down 4 3/4. August soybeans dropped 5 1/4, 1172. November down 1 1/4, 1187 1/2. And the March market at 1204 and three quarters, down 3 1/2. Nearby September wheat, 24 1/4 lower, 639 1/4 a bushel. I'm Jeff Nelly on the Cromwell Ag Radio Network.
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10: I'm Ed Bank. It was a fairly quiet day across training camps around the NFL, although the Packers did get a chance to welcome back their starting tight end. Tucker Kraft has been taken off the PUP list. He's recovering from a torn ACL suffered 9 months ago. He was limited in workouts today. Atlanta quarterback Tua Tagovailoa is proceeding cautiously while dealing with what is being called a tweak in his back. There's no word as to when he will return to full practice. There is a quarterback competition with the Vikings, but ESPN Radio and on Sportsman Life's Chris Canty says he believes it's already Kyler Murray's job.
11: I don't know how many quarterbacks you can use Kwesi Adofa-Mensah, the former general manager, as the scapegoat for. J.J. McCarthy didn't work out. It's clear and obvious.
10: McCarthy is competing with Murray for the starting job. In baseball, they're in the bottom of the eighth inning at Wrigley, and the Yankees lead the Cubs 2-0. Earlier, the Mets sent left-handed

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3: I'm Ed Benkin. We start with training camp news and good news for the Packers. They welcome back their starting tight end, with Tucker Kraft being taken off the PUP list. He's coming back for torn ACL suffered 9 months ago. Atlanta quarterback Tua Tagovailoa is proceeding cautiously while dealing with what he is calling a tweak in his back. He says the injury is not serious, but there's no timetable when he will return to full practice. Turning to baseball, the Yankees

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0: 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It's Vic Evans in the captain's chair here in the Floor Concept Studio. Steve will be joining me in segment three. He's down on the beach roughing it, you know, quote unquote, working. But make sure you're following 1027 The Game on all social media, X, Instagram, Facebook. 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And when you want to hit us up on the Green River Area Federal Credit Union text line, 270-903-0389. It's a guest-heavy show today, so we're not going to waste any more time. So we have our Green River Area Federal Credit Union guest of the game, and it's the manager, the head honcho for the six-time state champion Owensboro Bombers, Mr. Matt Freeman. Welcome to the show, Matt.
1: Thanks a lot, Vic.
0: It's an old hat. I mean, you and I grew up playing baseball at Owensboro together, and you were the pitcher that couldn't find the strike zone. I was a catcher that hated catching you. But six in a row, I mean, it's death, taxes, and the Bombers winning the state championship.
1: I'll tell you what, we've been really lucky and blessed with great talent and great individuals. So,
0: well, I've seen you coach. You better have good talent, or you guys aren't winning. I'm just hitting. I'm giving you a hard time. I can kid. We're old teammates. This is what you do. But you know, when you guys head out to it's Lexington where you're playing this year, as the Owensboro team move back to the Great Lakes region, correct?
1: That's right. We had been in the Southeast region, which is down. We've been going to North Carolina the last couple of years, and so that was a 12, 13-hour trip, so it's nice to be able to just go to Lexington 3 hours down the road.
0: I was going to say, it's a lot better, and I'm sure I've heard, I was talking to the guys playing at Legends Field, which, you know, now that it's all turf, it's tremendous. You know, you got Indiana and other, you know, estates coming in. Have you had a chance to kind of do any research on the teams that are coming in?
1: We have. We split it up amongst the coaches, and so there's still a couple of teams in the region. I think Wisconsin's still deciding, you know, their state championship, but the other six or seven teams that we've got in it, we've split it up amongst the coaches, and we've been doing a little research.
0: This is the last door you have to kick in. I mean, you're talking about, you know, once you guys won state title, it's been, you know, six in a row. You've had some great runs in the region, just haven't been able to kick that door in to get to the World Series. I mean, do you like your chances with this team that you have? Probably a little more offensively looking at it. Maybe the best offensive team you've had in the last 4, 5, 6 years?
1: I think for sure the offensive part of the program this year has been off the charts, and it is the best offense that we've put forth, you know, since day one. But I think more than anything, we have better leadership on this team and a more cohesive team than we've ever had before. And, you know, when the kids are at their highest high, it's very similar to being at their lowest low. And, you know, when we lost the first game of the state tournament, you know, people were down. But, I mean, after an hour, you know, we get back to the hotel and the leaders got together and said, look, we're just going to do this one game at a time, and we're going to go forward and win this thing. So hopefully we can represent, you know, post-9 American Legion and the city of Owensboro well, and go out there and win this first game and keep moving forward.
0: It's been a great summer for, you know, amateur baseball or softball in the city of Owensboro. We talk about that the talent level here. You got Davis County at the World Series. You've got Owensboro Western going out and playing in the Cal Ripken World Series. You guys in the Legion Regional Tournament. You mentioned, you know, post-9 in the American Legion, and the support you've gotten from them over the last few years has been absolutely, I mean, it's always been great. But really, it's really even increased in what they're doing. Talk about that a little bit.
1: You know, you speak about leadership with the players, and, you know, it reminds me of what we have at the James L. Yates American Legion Post. We have a phenomenal business manager in Laura Morris and our commander, Nick Hetman. Both of those people are quality individuals that any one of these kids can look up to and say, that's how I want to lead my life. That's how I want to be, you know, walking through life. Those, we have so many amazing veterans down there that do so much for this baseball team. They've traveled, They've watched us. They're going to be in Lexington. It's just, we're just very blessed to have the support of that that post.
0: You guys kick that door open. We may have to go to North Carolina and call a few games down there. I mean, who knows what can happen. But, you know, if you guys are going to go to the region and finally get that last, you know, quote-unquote monkey off your back, what are some big keys that this team has to do?
1: Well, we've got to keep scoring runs, not necessarily at the pace that we have been. We've been scoring quite a bit, and
0: it's pretty easy in those championship games when you score like 9 or 13 in the first inning. That takes a lot of pressure off you.
1: I told a reporter recently. I said, you know, when they go out and do that, you just kind of sit back and you don't make any changes, and you know, you just try to stay out.
0: Don't screw it up.
1: Just try to stay out of the way. But no, I think we have been very successful offensively. Our pitching has got to throw strikes in this one. We had way too many walks in the state tournament. We've got some guys that are getting healthy. We've got a guy that's coming back that, missed a game or two. So we've got to throw strikes, and we've got to limit the mistakes, just like, you know, the old cliches of baseball. And if we do that, then, you know, I think our offense will take care of itself. But the thing is we're going to face far better pitching,
0: yes,
1: and far better offenses. So execution is going to be at a premium.
0: Good pitching beats good hitting, and vice versa. But you can always take, I don't care what level you're at, take walks plus errors, and whoever has the fewest of those wins about 87% of the time.
1: Absolutely.
0: At any level, MLB, 8U baseball, it doesn't matter.
1: Has it changed over the
0: then
1: years?
0: It won't change. For the next 100 years, it won't change. What is it about these three guys that, you know, we're going to get to them in Brubaker and Nolan and Jagger? What about these three guys that you wanted to bring in today for?
1: So we had Brody and Jagger have been with us a couple of years. They're some of our old heads, so to speak. And then Nolan is one of the new guys. And
0: he's had a monster year. I mean, by the end of the high school and into your year, he's been a legit ace for you.
1: Yeah, absolutely. And you can't put a price tag, like I said, on the leadership and just the way that they handle themselves. You know, each one of these young men are just phenomenal people first. And then, you know, they're really good baseball players. But, I mean, you know, Brody and Jagger are both anchors in the outfield. You know, both of them in the lineup are hitting between 300 and 400. So they've been phenomenal. And then you got Nolan that just goes out and throws strike after strike after strike from the left side. Had a huge pickoff in the state tournament where, you know, we were in a tight ball game. They got, you know, a couple runners on, no outs. He picks off dude at first base, and the next thing you know, he strikes out the next guy, and then, you know, that...
0: You're out of the inning.
1: Yeah, we're out of the inning. So, you know, those things, you know, are small things that just keep adding up within the structure of those nine you put on the field.
0: It's live at 5. We got the Green River Area Federal Credit Union guest of the game, the Owensboro Bombers, Coach Freeman. We've also got Brubaker, Brody Brubaker, Nolan Johnson, Jagger Pate. We'll get to them in 1 second. And, you know, there's always, for you to do what you do, you have a, you know, a coaching staff that puts in a lot of time and work. You know, who are some guys, one, has been your right-hand man and it made your job's easier, at least got to talk about them a little bit.
1: You know, Gary Hare, he's been with us now for 11 years, is just a phenomenal coach. Was a coach in the Owensboro school system and Davis County school system for a long time. Then we've got Dalen Crabtree. Dalen's been coaching now 3 or 4 years, you know, went to Apollo, then went on to Brescia, had a great career there.
0: I think pitched for me for a year with the River Dogs.
1: He did. Then we've got Brock Brubaker, who is Brody's brother. You know, he decided that he wanted to step into the ring of coaching and just graduated from Campbellsville University. And we're lucky to have him. And then we've got Tucker Hagen. Tucker Hagen came on board, and, you know, his lineage.
0: Another former River Dog. You're taking all my former players, Coach. Evidently, I'm doing something right.
1: Absolutely. You know, his lineage goes back through, you know, his father, Danny Hagen, who played minor league baseball and coached here in Owensboro for a long time, and Tucker has been a great addition as well. So we're just very blessed that we've got those people that are helping us out.
0: You're getting smart. When you get to our age, you go find young coaches that can throw BP, that can do this. You're learning, coach. And you only got like 40 years to catch the Rockport coaches, and you know, service time is all Absolutely. You got left or something like that. Let's get over to the players. We'll start here with the lefty. As I say, everybody's born left-handed, just the best overcome it. And Nolan Johnson, and then Nolan, it was a tremendous high school season, but then it looks like you've even taken another level here with the Bombers. And talk about that a little bit.
2: Yes, sir. So I was really grateful that Coach Freeman asked me to be a part this summer. And like growing up in Owensboro, I always wanted to play for the Bombers, as like many high school athletes do. And so yeah, playing with these guys, it's been awesome. It's been one of my favorite summers of my life so far.
0: You know, one thing about teams like this, and I've talked about this too, Little League, the farther you go, it's more about camaraderie, because you guys are going to be living together, you guys are together. Talk about the relationship that these players have and the camaraderie that works, you know, with the group of guys that you're playing with.
2: Yeah, it's definitely a really different experience playing against these guys for the past 6 years of my life in high school, and then we all come together and play for the city of Owensboro in our Legion. It's definitely a weird experience, but I've gotten to be really close with a lot of the guys on the Bombers, and they're all really great teammates, really great leaders.
0: Who's the biggest goofball on the team?
2: I think it'd definitely be Gentry.
0: That's easy. That's about as easy. It's a cat that beats a different drum. That's all I know. Now, he can throw the crap out of it, but definitely beats a different drum. And is there a guy on the team that, like, maybe that you've been playing against for the last few years, and before you got to be a teammate? You know, there's always that guy we say that when he's your teammate, you love him, and when you're on the opposing team, like, he's the most hated guy. Was there a guy that maybe you went in with the thought that, you know, how am I going to play with this dude? But then once you got to know him, you're like, wow, this is awesome.
2: Definitely. We were actually talking about this last night after practice, playing against Eli Hampton for the past 6 years. When you're playing against him, he's definitely not your favorite person on the field. He's very vocal. He's definitely a big part of the teams that he plays on, but then coming to play with him this summer, he's one of the best teammates I've ever played with.
0: I'll go down here to Brody Brubaker, and I was sitting there thinking, Brody, I mean, other than maybe Ryan Lemon, I'm not sure anybody's been on Live at Five as a guest more than you. I mean, this is old hat, but, you know, how different is this? You know, you were graduated, you were playing in college this past year, and you're coming back to play Legion ball. You know, how was that transition?
3: Yes, sir, I did. We had a blast at Prasco. We were called the Prasco Panthers.
0: Oh, yeah, the comeback, going to the NCAA tournament.
3: Yes, sir, comeback.
0: You guys would be down 15 runs in the third inning and find a way to win somehow.
3: Yes, sir, didn't hold a lead till the seventh inning of any game.
0: Right.
3: So, it's the same game, you know, 90-foot bases, 60 feet, 6 inches for the mound. So, you know,
0: got me thinking Hoosiers all of a sudden. He's out there measuring the basketball goal.
3: Yes, sir. So you just keep the same mindset, same game you've been playing, you know.
0: And you played against a lot of these guys anyway in the last few years of your high school career.
3: Oh, yeah, 100%. And, you know, this reminds me of something. Someone in the crowd the other day was heckling me, and I just kind of – I've never talked in a game before. And I was just like, come on, man, it's a kid's game. So it's the same game in college as it is in pro ball, as it is in Legion ball in high school. So, you know, just got to keep the same mindset and just next pitch.
0: I mean, you're grandpa now to all these guys. I mean, you're a guy coming back here like they could look up to you. You know?
3: Yes, sir.
0: But, you know, what makes this team special? What is it about this group of guys that just seems to be so much special?
3: I think it's the leadership, you know, and it comes down to the coaches that we have. You know, you've got Matt Freeman, Gary Hare, Crabtree, Tucker Hagen, who is my teammate at Westlake.
0: Oh, yeah, that's got to be different. I mean, has he tried to pull that card yet, you know, or he's like, jump on you, you're like, hold on, we were just teammates last year.
3: Yeah, and then my older brother, Brock, who...
0: Well, I mean, he's used to pulling that card on you, right?
3: Oh, yeah, but when you come to that, like, they're all hardworking men in their careers, and, you know, it's not just baseball. You know, they talk about what it's like to be in different roles in the community in the future, and we were talking about that last night, is there's going to come a day where you're going to be working hard. And so whenever the team's led by hardworking men who, you know, they go put in the hours during the day and then they come out to practice at 5 o'clock or a doubleheader on a Saturday on their day off, you know, that's what drives us to, you know, some of us even work, but nothing like them in the future. So, you know, when it's led by that kind of character of a team, so, you know, it's...
0: Have your teammates come up to you yet and talked about what they're going to experience next year when they go out to college? Because most of these guys that are older are going to play in college. And I've always said that if you don't think that being a college athlete in any sport at any level isn't a full-time job, then, then you're not going to be successful, because it is. Have you been able to pass some of that on to what to expect to your guys going to play college next year?
3: Yeah, so I talked to Riley Logan about it last night, who he loves baseball. But I told him, I was like, hey, if you don't love baseball, you'll be weeded out.
0: Oh, in a heartbeat.
3: If when it comes springtime, you don't have a weekend. You know, you play 18 innings in a
0: you
3: day.
0: You don't have 2 minutes.
3: I mean, you don't have any time.
0: If it's not working out, lifting, you know, eating right, getting your sleep or that, you're doing the wrong thing.
3: Then that essay's got to get turned in. You got to have an exam on Monday morning. So if you don't love it, you'll be weeded out. But I've had the most fun with the Westland Panthers this year, and I'm excited for next year.
0: I mean, you kind of lived a charmed life this year. You're in the NCAA tournament, going to play Legion Region. I mean, you just got to go kick that door and go down to the World Series.
3: Yes, sir. Let's do it.
0: And we'll go down here to Jagger. I will say this, Jagger. All year long, I talked about, like, if I'm talking about a center fielder and who's the best center fielder in this, and I'd name somebody, the name that everybody would jump on me about, you're not giving Jagger paid enough credit. And then I watched you play in the state tournament a little more. I covered you go all through the regional tournament, and I may have been wrong. I may have underestimated the ability of Jagger Payton center field. Sorry about that. But talk about this team. Why is this for you? What's this team kind of meant to you?
1: Well, I think last year it was such a fun experience, but getting asked to play this year was, I think the team grew so much as, like, just together. Like, we all come together as brothers in a big family, and it just, I think it means so much more than the actual game. Having a team like that is what's going to fuel you to win, and I just think having, like, the brotherhood in the game is what means so much to me and everybody else.
0: Who of your teammates, who gave you the most trouble as a pitcher when you were playing it at Apollo? Like, who's the one guy that when he got up to the ballpark, you saw the lineup card, he's on the bump, and you're thinking, oh, man, anybody but this dude.
1: Right, Gentry. I mean, just like...
0: One, you don't know where it's going.
1: Yeah, and like...
0: I mean, let's just be honest.
1: I mean, I step in the box, and he's up there singing a song, so it's just like, it throws you off, and I'm like, what's going on here?
0: Without a doubt. You know, if I had to pick you... Give me a couple moments that kind of stand out this year with this team.
1: State tournament, losing the first game and winning four straight and winning the whole thing is just like coming together as a whole team right there is just what really means a lot. Like, some people thought, like, everybody wants to beat us. Mm-hmm. Like, everybody.
0: No, you're the five-time defending champion. You have a big bullseye on your
1: back. Losing the first game is like, it like makes us realize how much more we have to go. And like, winning those four straight was like, it really opened my eyes to see, like, we can go through the region tournament and win this.
0: Well, let's make life a little easier on Coach Freeman. At least win the first game of the Ohio. Because you get in the regional and you lose that first game. Right. That's a long road back. So let's win game one.
1: Right, for sure. I agree.
0: You know, and of course, you're coming back going to, you know, you played at Legion Field this past year. That's where your first two rounds of the state tournament's played. It's a great ballpark to play in.
1: Right.
0: Have guys asked you about it a little bit?
1: I mean, yeah, they have. They asked me, like, how the ball flew and, like, how, like, the
0: it flies
1: play.
0: Like old Atlanta counting full of the stadium is what it sounds like.
1: It's crazy. The ball flies like no other. You can hit a pop-up, and it's going 400 feet.
0: Eli Hampton will go like swinging the bat in the ballpark. There's no doubt about it. But, another guy that had a great year, kind of turned on even more Legion ball. You know, you think that's just that, you know, in the high school, one, early in the year, the weather's bad. You know, two, you're only playing like 30 games. And I've always said, like, you know, the true looking at hitters and even pitchers in high school, you know, a one bad three-game slump just skews the numbers, or a bad week for a pitcher skews the numbers. You know, have you felt like it just a little more relaxed coming out through Legion ball and just letting it play?
1: Yes, sir, I have. I mean, I had a stretch where I wasn't doing the best, but I just flushed it and went on, and ever since then, I feel like I've been on, like, a good amount, and I feel like I've been on a heater, and I feel like the guys on the team have picked me up and helped me, and that's just what we have as a team, and that's what I enjoy.
0: Who's the smartest guy on the team?
1: Probably Nolan.
0: He's left-handed. He can't be smart when you're left-handed. Come on. They think with the wrong side of their brain. I mean, it's just the way it works there. But, guys, thanks so much for coming in. And, you know, we'll all be cheering for you and pulling for you. And hopefully we'll get you back on here on Live at 5 before you make a trip down to North Carolina into the World Series.
1: Yes, sir. Thank you.
0: And that's the Owensboro Bombers. Coach Freeman, who's done a tremendous job there, former teammate of mine. And if you'd asked me 25 years ago that he'd be a coach, I'd be like, you guys are crazy. But, I mean, it's just the way things work out. And, of course, Brubaker and Nolan Johnson. Hey, up next, we'll be joined by former Red Devil star and future Moorhead State star, Kenyatta Carbon. And then Steve will join me in segment 3. We'll have our season and floor for Tell City and Perry Central football. It's Live at 5, brought to you by Foreman Watson Holtry, 1027 The Game.
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2: I appreciate you having me, yo.
0: It was, I'll tell you what, we'll start at the Dust Bowl last weekend because okay. We were there to call the games. It was just great, you know, to get to call a game of yours again. Mm-hmm. I was doing Red Devil games when you were playing there. Yep. Got to see you play mm-hmm. tons of games. It's great to see you back out on the basketball floor. But talk about what the Dust Bowl and playing in that Dust Bowl. You know, mm-hmm. back in the day, a lot of D1 athletes and college guys would come back.
2: Yeah.
0: Now with NIL and injury mm-hmm. concerns, it's not as many. But, you know, just watching you play, that seemed to be something that was important for you. Talk about what made that so important for you, of being involved in that Dust Bowl this year.
2: Honestly, I would say it's always a great opportunity and a pleasure just to play in the Dust Bowl, you know what I'm saying? And then, honestly, I would say I just do it for the people, you know, honestly, for the ones that can't come and watch me play, mm-hmm. you know, just give them a little bit of excitement of me coming back home and playing at the Dust Bowl, give them something to look forward to. So that's really, you know, obviously I get my workouts in with it, you know, shooting the ball and cardio things, you know, that comes with it, but I really just do it for the people back home.
0: You know, you down at Lindsey Wilson, had a great career down at Lindsey Wilson. We kept telling everybody after you graduated from Owensboro that they got an absolute steal. Like, they yeah. were getting a big time. And and I always like it when athletes make me look good. I was sitting there talking about how you would absolutely kill it down there. But as you get to the end of this year and with the portal, I mean, was it something you just kind of put your name in to see what was, see what was out there? I'm not going to ask you, Tim, if you had been back channel or anything like that, mm-hmm. but what was it about? Was it just kind of see what's out there and then the whole Moorhead thing kind of broke?
2: Yeah. I mean, I always heard that I was, you know, D1, mm-hmm. or, you know, just going to Lindsey, but it was really just working on my game, maturing first, you know what I'm saying, before you get to that next level. And then, yeah, like you said, it would just put my name out there. You know, I felt like people knew me, mm-hmm. so I just wanted to see,
11: you know, what a school at a different level had to offer. And, you know, I think Morehead's a good spot for me. I like the coach very well, the coaching staff, the team that they, yeah, I like the team very much. And then it's just a great environment, honestly. It feels just like I was at Lindsay, you know, family oriented, you know, they all care about each other. Mm-hmm. So I think I'm in a great spot.
12: As you're at Lindsay and as you're be at Morehead, do you also kind of on the backside kind of follow what Owensboro High School is doing? I mean, you're a star there, you're a regional champion, mm-hmm. you know, a huge star on the football field. I think

0: the finals every year. You were on the state championship, mm-hmm. the runner-up team. And I think that's what you saw on social media, you know, on Facebook and Twitter and, or, you know, X and Instagram, like the former players who mm-hmm. are in tears because it had been a long time. Uh-huh. It meant a lot to a lot of different former players that they finally kicked open that door.
1: Oh, yeah, it meant a lot to us. Even the ones that didn't play, it meant a lot to us. You know, I almost started tearing up everyone, so I was like, it was an experience that I wish I felt, but I'm glad that they felt it for sure.
0: You know, and as we're on the Green River area, we had our Green River area Federal Credit Union guest of the game, Kenyatta Carbon. When do you head out to school? Like, how much longer are you in Owensboro?
1: I got probably like 2 weeks. I head out August 14th.
0: Okay.
1: So I just wanted to spend some time with my family, get the work in while I was here.
0: Oh, absolutely. And, I mean, looking at Morehead going forward, I mean, I'm sure you have an idea that, you know, you're going up there to fight and compete for mm-hmm. playing time.
1: Yeah.
0: What kind of team do they have coming back? I'm not as well versed as Morehead as I am in some other colleges, but, you know, talk about what you expect them to have this year and what type of year it can be.
1: Oh, I can already expect that we're going to have some dogs on the floor this year. You know, we already want to win the OVC.
0: Okay.
1: We want to get to that March tournament, you know, and that's what but we have to just take it game by game and just day by day to keep on stacking days. So we know that's going to come, but until then, we just have to be our best.
0: In the classroom, you know, when the basketball's done, you know, what are we majoring in and how's the classroom going?
1: I'm in communication right now.
0: Okay.
1: So I might, you know, a little PR work.
0: Little basketball play-by-play, color analyst, you know?
1: But I'm going to try my hardest to get overseas before I fall back on that. So
0: I would say when actually it was even, I think Coach Briggins, who was doing the games with me, he was like, that guy can make a lot of money overseas. Mm-hmm. You know, I mean, not that you can't in the G League or whatever, but I mean, you know, you've got a lot of guys that, you know, either played at Westland, you know, that are now making really good money overseas. Mm-hmm. I think sometimes in this area or the average fan doesn't understand just what you can do overseas and you can really set yourself up for your entire life over there.
1: And one person I look at who has built themselves up like that, and he's overseas as well, doing an amazing job, is Eric Holman.
0: Oh, yeah.
1: You know, every time I see him, it seems like he always winning something. So that's who I'm trying to be. I still look up to him to this day. I texted him not too long ago and told him, man, you still got people looking up to you, and I'm one of them.
0: There you go. Who are some other guys, as you were a young kid at Owensboro, who are some other basketball player, football players? Like, who was the young heroes or the heroes in high school for Kenyatta Carbon? That now there's a lot of guys, you know, that are 12 to 15 years old. You were that guy, but who was it for you?
1: I would probably say my stepbrother, for one, basketball, was Corey Gardner.
0: Yes, had a great career.
1: Oh, yep. Uh-huh. And football, I didn't really too much watch football growing up, but I would say Corey, Deontay, Wimsett, D. Wimsett.
0: Mm-hmm.
1: Yep. And then, you know, obviously Eric, you know, just the ones who had winning seasons, you know, played good.
0: Have you had a chance yet to meet
1: Justin Miller as well?
0: Justin Miller, yeah. Yep, uh-huh. Have you had a chance yet to meet Coach Franklin as you've been back in town, the new basketball coach at Owensboro?
1: I just met him at the Dust Bowl.
0: Oh, okay.
1: So, yep, I got a couple workouts at him already, him and the little squad. So I've been there with him. Yep.
0: Good first impressions? Mm-hmm. You think he's going to be a home run higher there at Owensboro?
1: I think so, yeah. He's already got them in the right spot, you know. I think he's a good coach just by just going to practice and just watching him do what he does. You know, he's really about it.
0: Well, man, I'll tell you what, for a guy that, like I said, I called a lot of your games in high school. Mm-hmm. I've always been a big fan, you know, and with not only on the basketball floor, on the football field. Do you miss football, playing football? Do you miss that? Because I've always said what I miss more about coaching and playing is the locker room. But I've also mm-hmm. been around enough to know the football locker room is kind of its own animal. Mm-hmm. You know, you know, you get sports locker rooms and they're all a little different. Football is kind of entirely different because you're talking about 85 guys can be in there.
1: Yep.
0: Do you miss that at all? Or, you know, I know you said you didn't watch football.
1: Yeah.
0: I mean, did you just – you know, did you play football in high school because you were just wanted something to do, or were you a football fan? Or
1: honestly, if you would ask me if I played basketball after my high school career, I'd probably look at you crazy.
0: Uh-huh. It was always for football.
1: Yeah, it was always football. Yeah, and in which multiple people would say that yourself, like, you know, you're supposed to be D1 in football, but it was. If I'm being honest with you, it was just I was just worried about my body in the future. You know, wear and tear gets after you. So,
0: oh yeah,
1: I was just being conservative with that, but. Yeah, I do miss football. It's just something about those lights, man. It's a good feeling.
0: There's nothing quite like Friday night lights out. There's just not. No matter how big the basketball game mm-hmm. is, it's still just different. Talking to Kenyatta Carbon, he's going to be a future star up at Morehead. What was it about Morehead? I mean, you know, there's other people involved. How fast mm-hmm. did you know that Morehead was going to be the place that you were going to call home?
1: I'd probably say right when I went on my visit. the coach

0: you know, he expressed himself and very well. The coaching staff, they seemed like they cared about me. And I felt like I was in a good spot, mm-hmm. you know, just to be able to go somewhere and still do what I do, but also get better with the team and just get better overall. And so I thought that was a good fit for me, you know, not too high, not too low, but I felt like it was just right where I needed to be.
1: That's always, I know it's cliche, but you hear a lot when you talk to people, they say it felt like home, but that is also important. Like it's got to be a place that you are comfortable with, mm-hmm. that you felt like you'll get along there. And I know it's really, you know, it felt like home, but that is truly a fact that when you leave there, you kind of felt like, did you know right away when you left there that day, like, this is where I want to be?
0: Oh yeah, for sure. Yeah. Before I even went on the visit, I was probably committed. Yeah, just based off the coach, you know, he only told me he had 6 players returning. You mm-hmm. know, with the NIL, that's almost every team in the country.
1: Right.
0: So, you know, with him having the conversations with him, I think that's what drew me in.
1: Have you said some personal? You know, I was asking you because I wasn't sure. We talked about this on the broadcast. During the Dust Bowl, you know, with the new 5-for-5 rule, you are a senior, but you do get an extra year. I mean, is this a place you can see you staying there for 2 years? Is that kind of the goal, the plan?
0: Yep, that's the plan, yep.
1: I mean, you could just go up there and rock it out, and all of a sudden Duke or UK or Kansas comes calling. I mean, you never know.
0: You know, with me, I just like to take it day by day. You know, I just focus on what I have to do at hand, and I'll let everything else come.
1: Once again, it sounded like I'm doing so many, like, the media days we just did and stuff. Like, people think it's a lot of coach speak when they say, you just really got it. You can't skip steps in the process. There is a process. Mm-hmm. And as you've gotten into college, you probably found that more just like day by day. There's a process of everything that you need to do. And how's that go? How long did it take you to learn? Kind of learn that?
0: I mean, it's really just you have to find a routine and you have to find one that fits for you. And so I like to play the game a lot. So I go to class, and you have practice depending on where you're at in the season. So you have practice. And I'll probably get up another workout in after practice, go eat. And then if I have schoolwork, then I'll get that done, and then I'll get on the game. So it's basically just having a consistent routine that works for you.
1: You know, we preach here for a lot of young kids that are listening. Like, if you want to play at the next level, it legit becomes a job.
0: Oh, yeah.
1: Like, it's not like, you know, it's you know, you can be a better athlete than anybody at high school, watch just a little bit of film, shoot around, and then show up on a Friday or, you know, Friday night at a district game and score 25.
0: Yeah.
1: It's not how it works at the college at any level, whether you're D2, NIA, at Lindsey Wilson. I mean, you have to learn how to sleep, take care of your body, eat, train. And then, and I mean, film work. I mean, it's a ton of film.
0: All that plays a role in it. You know, just being a basketball player, you really have to take care of your body. You know, you have to watch what you eat, what you drink, what you do overall. Are you stretching right? Mm-hmm. So all those things just play a huge part in it.
1: You know, I always like to oddball question before we get you out of here. I'm just curious, just looking back at your years, you know, whether it be at the middle school or the Owensboro High School, there's always, and I think they're unsung heroes out there, there's always teachers, you know, that become a big part of our life, and they may not know it. Who are some teachers, either whether it be at the high school, maybe at the middle school, the grade school, who are some teachers that even now that you're off the moorhead, you think, you know, maybe if they wasn't for them, I wouldn't be here. Like, they kind of changed how I look at school. Is there one out there that stands out for you that really affected, that looking back now to, you know, 20-something-year-old credit out of Carbon off to college, that has affected you?
0: I'll be honest with you. I got a handful, but
1: give us a couple of them. Shout them out, man. They don't always hear those type of things.
0: Okay, yeah, you're right. You're right. So I'm going to say David Phillips is one of them. I look up to him. He's my mentor. You know, anything I have a problem with, I can just give him a little text, his call. I would say my principal, Miss Luttrell, she helped me a lot. Miss Yeager, she was my middle school teacher. Miss Ferry, she was my guidance counselor back in middle school. Mr. Bryan, he was my principal in middle school. Who else? Coach Drake, obviously.
1: Oh yeah.
0: Yep,
1: Coach Drake. Yeah. Have you had a chance to get to talk to him since you've been back here for the summer? Have you had, you know, how's he enjoying his retirement and playing golf?
0: I mean, he's out there
1: playing golf now.
0: I know he's enjoying it. Yep. I ain't seen him on that bike though, so so he's probably playing golf somewhere. But
1: those are people that sometimes they don't get to hear that kind of stuff. Mm-hmm. And I look back on my career and, you know, when I was playing in college and everything, and even now as a guy that got, you know, granddaughters.
0: Yep.
1: You know, those people do have an effect on us and things that they teach us carry on. And so I just always like to ask, you know, something a little different. But, man, like I said, we're going to be following you from afar, but we are going to be keeping up. Maybe be able to reach out to you as the season going and reach through Moorhead and get you back here on Live at 5. But I know you're a busy guy, and I really appreciate you taking the time to come in here.
0: I appreciate you having me.
1: If you had one thing for young kids listening to this, whether it be going out of high school and going into the recruiting process, or if you're in a place like Lindsay and you're in that portal, like, what's one thing that you know now about the whole recruiting world that's out there that you maybe you wish you knew when you were a sophomore, junior, or senior? Because it's a crazy world in this day and age in that.
0: I'd probably just give it to you straight up. You know, really, you know, nobody really cares about your story. So whether you have a good life, a bad life, if this is something that you really want to do, you have to put your all into it. I just read like a quote the other day. It said, how'd it go? Are you going to grind or whine?
1: Yeah.
0: So basically that's, you know, are you going to be willing to put in the work to get to where you want to be, or it's either you're not. So,
1: well, I think you're a perfect story too in this day and age with the portal, where it's probably tougher for high school kids now to get big time or even mid-major D1 offers, because there are so many guys in the portal and they know this guy's played 2 years that I know will go to class and do what he has to do and do all the stuff off the court. Or do I give the money to the, you know, an 18-year-old kid that I don't know? And I think you're a perfect example of, you know, we said all the time, this is a D1 player. Whatever the circumstances, because of COVID and other things that were going on, you go to Lindsey Wilson, and you could have easily said, hey, if I, you know, you get that whole D1 buster mentality. If I'm not going D1, I'm not going to play, you know. No, you go down there and you get yourself in the weight room. You work your tail off. You work your tail off in the school room. And now you're sitting here playing at Moorhead. And then who knows? I mean, it's all about what you want to get out of it.
0: You put in what you know, you put in what you get out.
1: Yeah, without a doubt. Without a doubt. Well, Kenyatta, thank you so much. Like I said, I'm sure I'll be reaching out to you. I got your phone number now. Do you have a big game? I may reach out to you and have you come back on. But it is, as we said, the Red Devils' number two all-time leading scorer. I mean, triple-doubles galore. Down. It seemed like every time I looked up, you were getting a triple-double down there at Lindsey Wilson.
0: Crash the glass.
1: There you go. I mean, and I'm looking for you to be playing in the big dance. That's what I want. I want more in the big dance. If they're in there, we're picking them to win a game.
0: Yeah, we're going to be there.
1: Kenyatta Carver. Steven, I'll be right back to wrap Live at 5 up. Here on 102.7 The Game.
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1: 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Big thank you out there to the Owensboro Bombers, Coach Freeman, and also Kenyatta Carbon. And now we're going to jump on the Green River Area Federal Credit Union hotline and get Stephen A. Turner on the line. Steve, you're sitting poolside, I know, working hard down there in Florida.
8: You work hard in the morning, you play hard in the afternoon. You know, I got to find some way to de-stress before I get patted down by TSA. So I'm trying to take the focus off that. I'm actually got a beautiful view here of the ninth green at the Waldorf Astoria Golf Course. I'm watching guys hit into this green. I'm about to just go join up with a group, see if I can't play nine with them before I head out of here.
1: Oh, without a doubt, without a doubt. And while we have just take a pause real quick for Karen Gross, a realtor of REMAX Professional Realtor Group, your dream is her mission. 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And Steve, we're still doing ceiling and floor. We'll get a little Commodore country with Perry Central that was like trying to get information like you're getting it out of North Korea.
8: It was, and it still is a little bit. You know, we do have a little bit to go on for media day. Coach Malone was talking about how they were playing as a JV team, playing on a varsity schedule last year, and so you would expect them to be improved. I mean, it's just hard to really dive into them too much with that. You know, there's no roster on the page or anything like that, so it's hard to recognize any of their top players, but. But you know they got a lot coming back, and they will have a schedule that favors them. I think they'll at least be able to make up, you know, three or four games, I think, in the win column after going winless a year ago. So you would expect – this is a proud program. It's not a program that goes winless very often. So I would expect Perry Central to take a step forward this coming season.
1: Well, let's jump right into their schedule. They got two games in August, and you got Tell City at home. You got Forest Park at home. And, you know, these are two games. I think on a good year for Perry Central, you're probably looking maybe being 2-0, 1-1 on the ceiling. I think there's two tough matchups to start the year for Perry Central. I really kind of think floor or ceiling, either way for me, I got 0-2.
8: Yeah, it's a tough start. I mean, Forest Park is returning a lot, and it was a game. You know, they really Perry Central really wasn't competitive in either one of these games last year. I do think they'd be a little bit more competitive. I just think either in a ceiling or a floor a year, it's probably going to be a loss out of the gate. 0-2 start. Either way, I think, for the Commodores in the month of August.
1: Yeah, maybe you could see it. I mean, because it's a rivalry game, there's been times where I've called the game and I felt like one team was a lot better than the other, and it was kind of like that Edmondson-Grayson where the score is closer. But I'm going to go 0-2, but I think the schedule opens up for them a little in September. Is you go at Crawford County, at Paoli, you host Tecumseh, and then you go at Clarksville. For me personally, like, floor year is 0-4, like if everything went wrong. But I can make a case that in a ceiling year, you could go 2-2 in those games.
8: Yeah, you know, Crawford County, certainly a game that they competed in well last year. It was 20-6, I think the final score was. You weren't super competitive against Paoli or Tecumseh, so it'd be hard to see them getting those games in either a ceiling or a floor year. And then on the other side, you know, you got Clarksville, who you lost in a barn burner, 34-32. So there's two glaring games there that if you make those improvements, I think you're probably looking at 2-2. And I would even say go as far as to say with this group, maybe you give them one win even in a floor year, 2-2 in a ceiling year. You know, it's hard to say coming off a winless year. I just don't expect them to go winless again.
1: I don't either. When I say floor, I'm kind of going to the basement, and I'm like you. I think this is a stretch where you can very easily go 2-2. If something broke right, maybe even get an upset, and you go 3-1. I think the basement year is 0-4, but I would expect you to be at no worse than 1-3 in that stretch of games. And then you go down into October, and you're at West Washington. You've got Springs Valley at home, and then you're at Mitchell. And I can make a case that, you know, once again, I think probably 1-2 is a 4-year for them. 0-3 would definitely be in a basement and be a shocker. And I can look at maybe, you know, 1-2, 2-1 in a ceiling year.
8: Yeah, I think, you know, the Mitchell game, you lost another heartbreaker, 23-20 last year. I think in a ceiling or a floor, I think with the step they'll take forward this year, I think they surpassed Mitchell in either a ceiling or a floor.
1: I agree with that.
8: Other than that, maybe you could – Springs Valley, it got sideways. Actually, both of the West Washington and Springs Valley was pretty sideways on you. I just don't know if you can make it up. I think ceiling or floor, either way, it's 1-2 in that stretch of games in October for Perry Central. So, you know, that rounds out the schedule. And so, I mean, 3-6, and it's maybe 4-5 in an absolute, you know, great year, I think would be the ceiling. And then I think the floor is probably, you know, 1-8 probably is what I would probably have the floor. I think they find a win in there somewhere, even in a 4-year. But I think 1-8 is the floor, probably, you know, 3 or 4 wins is the ceiling.
1: Yeah, that's what I have it. I got 1-8 being the floor. I would really be shocked if this team went, you know, winless again in this year with everything they have coming back and a year's growth. I think the ultimate ceiling for them would be 4-5. And when you're talking about football, if you could get to 4-5 and you increased your win total the year before by 4, that'd be a great bump for a young team.
8: Yeah, you know, Coach Malone is just a year removed from a 6-win season. I think they'd won a playoff game in his first year over there. So it's not like he's just come along and it's just tanked on him. I mean, he had a rebuild year last year by kind of back to square one. And, you know, even if you only win 2 or 3 games, you get the right draw, and this is a Perry Central team, I think they'll be fully capable of winning a playoff game. Just depending on who you drew out of the gate.
1: Yeah, you look at that sectional. You're talking about the sectional they're in. I mean, you got, you know, Eastern Green. Linton is the one team you kind of want to stay away from. North Posey, Paoli, Perry Central, Pike Central. You got South Spencer and Tell City. It's a huge sectional. You know, 8 teams in it. You don't find that a lot of times. But there are definitely some games you'd want to stay away from. Probably Paoli, Linton would be ones that would, you know, Linton's probably the favorite going in. I don't know much about Eastern Green. That's a newer school for me. But, you know, those would be the two I think that would be a terrible, terrible draw for them on paper and in tradition.
8: Yeah, I mean, Pike Central's probably a game that you'd have a shot in. You know, they got a couple games there in that sectional with the right draw that they'd have a shot in, but I think we're in agreement that it's a slight improvement. I would say I'm gonna go with 3 wins for Perry this year. I think they get those close games. I think Crawford County, you got Mitchell, and then Clarksville. I think all 3 of those close losses last year turn into close wins this year, and with the right draw, you win a playoff game. And I think that's a pretty positive move, step forward for the Commodores this coming season.
1: I'm going to go 4-5. I'm like you. I think they get those 3 that you talked about, and I think there's one other out there that they surprise us and get a victory in. So I'm going to go 4-5 is my prediction for Perry Central.
8: I like it. Let's move it over now. And, you know, these 2 teams kick off the season against each other. Arch rivals, obviously. It's Tell City coming off a 5-4 year. You know, it was a tough, tough playoff draw last year with Brownstown Central, but you return Case Bolt. You know, Brandon Case Bolt's back, Lucas Beyer back, Ben Fortwindle back. You look at the production from the roster on both sides of the ball, and I kind of like this group, Vic. I think, you know, it's a traditional winning program over there since we've been covering it. And I think the Marksmen are in for a pretty positive season.
1: I'm very bullish on this. I think they're due for some good luck on the injury front. You look at the last few, like I'd say the last 3 years, they've been really hit hard with big losses through injuries, you know, whether it be both Terry's a couple of years ago, even last year. So I'm very bullish on this team too. We'll jump into their August schedule. Of course, they're at Perry Central, and then they host West Washington, the two August games. And I mean, I look at it maybe 1-1 on the floor, 2-0 as the ceiling in this group. Is that kind of how you see it too? I mean, the West Washington game is going to be tough.
8: Yeah, you look last year, you know, I expect the Marshmen to be at least as good as they were last year.
1: Right.
8: Maybe even slightly better. And it was two games that they kind of handled. Of course, they dominated Perry 42-0, but you really kind of handled West Washington too. And that game coming to Legion Field this year, instead of having to play it up there, I think in a ceiling or a floor, even if things go wrong, you have a couple turnovers or whatever, I still think that Pell City finds a way. I think ceiling or floor, I'd give them 2-0 to start the year either way.
1: I like it. And then you go into the September schedule, and you go at Pike Central. You got North Posey at home. You're on the road for the Battle of the Bridge against Hancock, and then you go at Tecumseh. So in that middle section there, three of the four games in September are on the road. I really like it as, you know, you look at it, I think Tecumseh's probably a win in my book for them. I think Hancock is one of the toss-up games of the year. And I think you go 1-1 against against Pike Central and North Posey in some aspect. So I'm going to go on a floor, I'm going to go 2-2. Ceiling, I'm going to go 3-1 in that stretch.
8: Well, yeah, I'm pretty close to you in that sense. You look at last year. They kind of struggled in that Pike Central game, but it's a game that they won 39-14, excuse me. And then you lost the other three. You lost to North Posey by a couple touchdowns. You lose to Hancock 42-7, and you got shut out at Tecumseh. It was kind of a game where you were really banged up.
1: Mm-hmm.
8: So I kind of throw that a little bit out the window, but you are on the road. I mean, yeah. At Hancock and North Posey to close out. You're at Pike Central. I've got their ceiling in that stretch. I don't think they can get Hancock this year. I think Hancock's in for a great season. I'll say 3-1 in a ceiling year like you did. And I think even in a floor year, I guess I'll go with what they did last year. Even in a floor year, you go 1-3 against that group. So 3-1 on the high end, 1-3 on the low end. I think it's probably splitting the difference. I think you're probably 2-2 there in the month of September.
1: I think one thing to look at, and I could be wrong, I have to go back and double check it, but I think the home team of the Battle of the Bridge, since they started this rivalry, I'm not sure the home team's won.
8: No, it's been the road team. I think Hancock might have won a barn burner at home.
1: Okay.
8: A couple years ago. I know it was real close.
1: Didn't they win a couple years ago on a last-second touchdown pass?
8: Last-second touchdown. Hail Mary.
1: I think that's the only game that's been won by the home team in this battle. The road team has kind of dominated that. So it'll be interesting to see if Hancock can make it two in a row at home. And then you go into their October schedule. You've got Southridge coming to town. You're at Forest Park. And then you host South Spencer in October. And I think you look at it, you know, ceiling and floor, that Southridge game, that Southridge has had Tell City's number, I think, for like 37 straight years. It's kind of like Notre Dame Navy. So I think that would be a lost ceiling and floor. Forest Park's good. They're always a tough matchup. But I think really in a ceiling year, I think I have them going 2-1 in this spot. And then maybe even a floor of going 0-3 and having, I think, probably 1-2 in the floor year. I think you at least get South Spencer.
8: Yeah, Southridge, you know, 63-14 last year, I think no matter what, that's a loss. But then you won the other two. You know, you smoked Forest Park last year. Mm-hmm. 38-0 is one of the most impressive wins of the season for Tell City. And you handled South Spencer 42-18. South Spencer, I think, will be better. Forest Park, kind of the same. I think it's a 2-1 ceiling. And then you look at floor, and it's probably 0-3. I mean, I don't think they would go 0-3 in that stretch, but if everything went wrong, I think Forest Park and South Spencer both are good enough to get those wins. So I would say 2-1 in a ceiling and 0-3 in a floor, which would have me overall, your overall ceiling for the Marksman, which would be an incredible year, 7-2.
1: That's what I think. I'm going to predict him going more. I think my prediction is more like 5-4, 6-3, but I do have 7-2 on the table. That's what I have as the ceiling for them at 7-2. I've got my floor at 4-5. How about you?
8: Yeah, I've got it at 3-6, and that would be a step back from where you were a year ago. Of course, you know the other programs are going to step forward too, so it's not all about what you do. But I think realistically, probably three wins in a really bad year if some stuff went wrong for you. But my prediction would be more in the 6-3 territory. I think it's a program that takes a step forward. They gain a game from the 5-4 they were last year. And then you hope for a better draw in the first round because you just didn't get a good one last year. I think you're probably favored in 2/3 of the game that you could potentially draw to win a playoff game. And if you could get one of those home playoff games there at Legion Field, it just really adds to it because they play so well at home. They have such great fan support. So hopefully they can get a home playoff game, get a win, winning season, and another successful season for Coach Malin Webb.
1: Yeah, I mean, you think about it, just a couple of years ago when they had all that injury trouble, they did get a favorable draw in the sectional and went all the way to the sectional finals, you know, and then you had to pay for it the following year where you get the worst draw you could possibly get. And I'm like you, I think in that section, we talked about those eight schools that are in that section, you know, you could get a draw. I wouldn't even mind being on the road if I got the perfect draw on the road of game one, and I get the semifinal of the sectional at home in game two, and then you take your chances in the championship game.
8: Yeah, if you could get a favorable road draw, yeah, that's probably the right path. But, you know, I think just when I reflect on great environments and what high school football is all about and the community, one of the first schools that pops in my mind is Tell City. I enjoy going over there so much. It was one of the highlights of COVID. I mean, I know COVID's kind of back in the news a little bit. Let's talk about the positives of COVID, right? If there's anything positive that came out of it, is us getting exposure to Indiana football, and I had a blast doing it. Got to meet some great people doing it. And, I always cheer for Tell City. There's no doubt. The easy, easy program to cheer for. A lot of great folks.
1: Well, without COVID, we wouldn't be having Heritage Hills in our polls. We wouldn't be having, right? I mean, you know, it's amazing how all that happens. And so that's our ceiling and floor for Tell City and Perry Central. Next week, we'll jump back on this side of the river for ceiling and floor. And Steve, I got to ask, because we don't have a lot of time. We got about a minute and a half left. Are you going to watch the championship game of Sunday's TBT?
8: You know, I might check it out. I'm going to be on the road a little bit on Sunday, but if I can get to my destination in time, I'm going to check it out. It seems like there's a lot of hype. I think I underestimated Big Blue Nation's fanatics, you know, fandom. And you asked me about Goodwin. Did he improve his stock as a Cat by the way he's performing? And I said, no, because nobody cares about it. I was dead wrong.
1: No, Archie did.
8: Big Blue Nation cares.
1: Yes. They care. Well, I think as of 10 o'clock this morning, they had sold out the lower bowl of Memorial, you know, historical Memorial Coliseum for this TBT championship.
8: Yeah, and the environment in that place. You know, it's getting a little bit of buzz, too. I've even heard some people go as far to say, hey, it's a better environment in there than it is at Rupp Arena, which is kind of crazy to say, but you just listen to it. You can hear it on TV.
1: I've been a big proponent they won't do it because they won't, but the Sweet 16 should be played at Historical Memorial Coliseum.
8: Yeah, I think it would create an incredible environment, no doubt, and looking forward to it. And, it's fun to get some basketball in here in early August, late July. We'll certainly take it.
1: Well, I know Monday, Steve, you'll be back in studio with me. The guys Monday for Beyond the Bench will be live right after us. And they may have a special guest with a special announcement coming up on Monday. So make sure you tune in to Live at 5 and Beyond the Bench there. I think it's a pretty big news that's going to break on Monday.
8: That's what I'm hearing. I will not be in studio.
1: Oh, you will not?
8: I will be in Orange Beach, Alabama.
1: Okay.
8: I'll either be on the phone or Dave will be there in studio. I do hear Beyond the Bench, though, kicking things off with a huge announcement So don't miss that come Monday at 6 o'clock.
1: Hey, enjoy your weekend, Steve and I, or maybe we'll get back with you on Monday. We'll have Beyond the Bench and Live at 5 right here Monday. Steve, safe travels, my friends.
8: Yes, sir. Pray for me through TSA. We'll see you Monday.
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10: Wild card spot, and earlier today, they shot out the Cubs at Wrigley.
11: He can play the position now. High fly ball. Deep left center, PCA back, looking up, see ya! A long home run for Rosario. Yankees first hit, and they lead 1-0.
10: That call for the Yes Network as New York beats Chicago 2-0. The two teams will play again tomorrow night, and the game can be heard right here on ESPN Radio. One other game underway. Pirates leading the Reds 3-2 in the third. Pittsburgh 2.5 games out of a wild card spot in the National League. To football, the Packers welcome back their starting tight end. Tucker Kraft was taken off the PUP list by the team today. He's recovering from a torn ACL suffered 9 months ago. Atlanta quarterback Tua Tagovailoa continues to deal with what he is calling a tweak in his back, but insists the injury is not serious. There's no timetable as far as when he will be able to return to full practice. Michael Penix Jr. also continues to recover from his knee injury. In college basketball, Wichita State has given head coach Paul Mills a 3-year contract extension with the Shockers.
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14: I don't like your tone about the Waffle House.
15: Everybody thinks that the Waffle House by them is the best Waffle
14: it
15: House.
14: It is.
15: It's all the same.
14: No, it's not.
15: It's a
14: all,
15: corporate.
14: No, every Waffle same. House is different. But if
15: I've
14: you
15: never
14: don't,
15: had a pecan waffle at a Waffle House I didn't enjoy. Okay, that's a universal Waffle House.
14: Oh
15: I can walk
14: Lord.
15: Into any Waffle House. And you're going to
14: you
15: give me them covered, smothered,
14: the
15: smashed whatever.
14: I will not go yeah. to a new Waffle House.
15: When
14: that's,
15: I was in college, I used to tear Waffle House up. But I guess my Waffle House days are kind of.
14: I was there yesterday.
15: You were there at Waffle House yesterday?
14: Yesterday. Don't tell my wife.
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0: sliced tomatoes, it's and there's whole pickles in this picture plus the relish.
1: Heaven.
0: There's chopped onion. I mean, there's too much going on on this hot dog.
1: Come on with it.
0: Who needs all that? A chili dog also? Who needs all that? That's just slop on bread is what that is. Coming up next here on Amber and Ian, a lot of changes at Penn State going into 2026. We're going to hear from their new quarterback next right here.
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13: I'm Ed Mankin. We start with another busy Friday of baseball. One game earlier today, the Yankees shut out the Cubs at Wrigley Field by a count of 2-0. Those two teams play again tomorrow night. We'll have that game for you here on ESPN Radio. The Phillies and Orioles are tied at 2, but Baltimore has already suffered a loss today. First baseman Ryan Mountcastle suffered a torn oblique during his recovery from a fracture in his left foot. The team says he may miss the remainder of the season. The Reds now lead the Pirates 5-3 in the fourth, and the Guardians have jumped out to a 1-0 lead on the Diamondbacks. Also in the second, the White Sox lead the Rays 2-0. Earlier, the Mets sent left-handed reliever A.J. Minter to the Twins in exchange for a pair of minor leaguers. Meanwhile, ESPN's Jeff Passan talked about who else may be traded away for the Mets before Monday's deadline.
14: There's a lot, and they're all pitchers. And today, Freddie Peralta was scratched from his start because there's